0: It's 84 degrees, 10 minutes past the 11 o'clock WNFR, summertime martini time. Come on up for one. Time was born.
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2: Rocking the 60s from coast to coast. I'm George Taylor Morris, and we're reeling in the years. Now imagine this, if you can. The Who coming on stage and playing for 15 minutes. That's it. Two, maybe three songs, but maybe two or three times a day. Well, believe it or not, that's how they got their big break in the U.S. in 1965 on the Murray the K shows in New York City. He was a famous DJ there. They'd come on stage with a dozen other groups on the bill and having just a song or two to convince a theater full of kids that The Who were special. And as John Entwistle looks back on it now, it was worth it.
3: We started off with two songs, and we become so popular in New York by the time we finished that we were doing 15 minutes. But at first, we were just doing a short version of Substitute, my generation, smashing the equipment up and going back to the hotel. I mean, that was it. Three times a day. We just wanted to start breaking in New York. We'd already played Detroit and Chicago, small clubs there. And we figured New York was probably the easiest city for us to, because of the culture being pretty similar to London.

0: filling in the movies.
1: You were admiring my aquarium.
2: Yes. It's quite impressive.
1: A unique feat of engineering, if I may say so. I designed it myself. The glass is convex, 10 inches thick, which accounts for the magnifying effect.
2: Minnows pretending they're whales. Just like you on this island, Dr. No.
1: It depends, Mr. Bond, on which side of the glass you are. A medium dry martini, lemon peel, shaken, not stirred.
2: Vodka?
1: Of course. We'll have dinner at once.

from Reeling in the Movies with James Bond and Dr. No into Nobody But Me by the Human Beings, often described as a Cleveland bar band. Of course, with all the commercials that song has been used in recently, who's ever getting the royalties can probably buy any bar they want on the North Coast. We started with a couple of Hall of Fame standards from The Who and Animals, My Generation, and House of the Rising Sun. Next week, Graham Gouldman of 10cc will be reeling in the years with us, and one thing he told us was that House of the Rising Sun was a song he used to build a lot of his early songwriting on, including, now think about this, the Yardbirds' Heart Full of Soul. Coming up next, a couple of classics from albums that debuted this week in 1967, plus the song that gave a lot of us a reason to travel Europe in the summer of '69, as we keep rocking, reeling in the years.

0: 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That's Grand Am.
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via satellite from Hollywood, I'm George Taylor Morris. And let me take a second to say hi to everybody who's reeling in the years with us for the first time in Columbia, South Carolina, on the Rock and Roll Fox 102.3 WMFX. I hope you're enjoying yourselves as we dive back into some of the best the 60s had to offer. Here's a couple of great ones from two albums that debuted the third week of March 1967. When you think about that, it's interesting. These two albums came out at exactly the same time. I'd say the first song fairly describes the singer of the second, as we start with The Doors.

One of those personal experience tunes. Graham Nash wrote that one after taking a trip on the Marrakesh Express when he was still with the Hollies. In fact, so the story goes, Marrakesh Express was the song that led Nash to quit the Hollies because they didn't want to record it. So it ended up on the first Crosby, Stills, and Nash album. Coming up next, we'll check out some of the stuff that might be in your graduation yearbook as Reelin' in the Years salutes the class of 1968 as we continue on the Global Satellite Network. I'm George Taylor Morris in Hollywood, and this week we'll take a look at maybe what was the wildest and most tumultuous year of the 60s, with a Reelin' in the Years salute to the class of 1968, a year marked by a dramatic shift in rock music, a drastic change in world affairs, and two devastating blows for the followers of Martin Luther King Jr. and Robert Kennedy. But it was also a year of high times, of the Uncola, and Tiny Tim on the cover of Rolling Stones. Would you tiptoe through the tulips with me? Of beads and bongs and clever political buttons, headbands, waterbeds, and backpacks. 1968. 18-cent hamburgers at McDonald's. The fries were 25 cents. And for the health conscious, 59-cent soy burgers at the Blue Parrot in Santa Barbara. Ate a bunch of them myself. One junk food rage was screaming yellow Zonkers in 1968. Remember those boxes? They had interesting things written on the back and sides. Sayings that became very funny later on in the evening, especially if you were rereading some of the stuff in your senior yearbook. Maybe this was in yours. Everything from, it was great being in shop class with you, see you around this summer, to may the cosmic forces of the revolution shine on you, and by all means come to Chicago for the Democratic Convention. 1968 was also the first year that underground FM radio, and in some cities adventurous AM stations, really got a foothold and changed our listening habits. And that's where we'll start off, with a time capsule collage of what the year sounded like on the radio, as Reelin' in the Years salutes the class of 1968.

0: Some men see things as they are and say why. I dream things that never were and say why not.
1: I shall not see, and I will not accept the nomination of my party for another term as your president.
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0: because I've been to the mountaintop.
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0: On our Reelin' in the Year salute to the class of 1968, Sunshine of Your Love, one of the two top 10 singles scored by Cream, the band that led the second wave of the British invasion. 1968 was also the year that Jimmy Page began putting together the idea for another supergroup, Led Zeppelin, that stages were constructed at opposite ends of the Orange Bowl for the Miami Pop Festival. 100,000 people showed up for that. And that Jose Feliciano got booed for his soulful version of the Star-Spangled Banner at the 68 World Series won by the Tigers. On TV, we watched the Olympics and the raised fist black power salutes by some of the winning athletes. 1968 also saw the premiere of 60 Minutes, The Dick Cavett Show, The Mod Squad, and Laugh-In. And at the record store, the spectrum of choices for the musically aware was growing all the time. There was new Beatles, Cream, Doors, Stones, Jimi Hendrix, and Janis Joplin with Big Brother and the Holding Company. You had a choice. You could buy 99-cent singles, $4.99 albums, or the ever-popular 8-track tapes, which was mobile music at its best in 1968, especially if you were off to the movies. And this was, without question, the movie of 1968.
1: Of all the bright young men who ever made it through the hang-ups, the mix-ups, the foul-ups, and the grown-ups, the graduate is in a class by himself.
2: Mrs. Robinson, you're trying to seduce me. Aren't you?

A band that taught us all about cheap thrills. Big Brother and the Holding Company with Janis Joplin on Peace of My Heart. And Simon and Garfunkel's Mrs. Robinson from The Graduate, Dustin Hoffman's breakthrough film role from 1968. That was the year the film industry assigned ratings to movies. G, R, X, and M, which later became PG, and then recently split off to become PG-13. Some other images from 1968 are a little less pleasant. The assassinations of Martin Luther King Jr. and Robert Kennedy, serious head-bashing and political discord at the summer Democratic Convention in Chicago, and the North Koreans capturing the Pueblo and its crew. Just some of what went on and worth looking back to with a Reelin' in the Years salute to the class of 1968. Still ahead of us this weekend, a short story from Mike Oldfield, a trip through the pages of the date book, and another selection for our Hall of Fame collection as we continue on the Global Satellite Network. In Hollywood, California, I'm George Taylor Morris, Reelin' in the Years for everybody tuning us in on CJLB in Thunder Bay, Ontario. Now, there's a great stopover city on Lake Superior if you're planning some trans-Canada cruising this spring or summer. Another city along that route that you'd roll into if you continued moving west-northwest from Thunder Bay would be the capital of Alberta Province, where this next group decided they'd hook up with that city's symphony orchestra to record in November of 1971. And the result was an album we all know titled Procol Harum Live in Concert with the Edmonton Symphony Orchestra and the Decamera Singers.

0: Read On in the Years with Tommy James. His first solo hit without the Shondells, Dragging the Line. Okay, here's a blast from the past. A rare piece of Americana that's getting close to 20 years old and pretty much shows how the world catches up with those who have spent their lives trying to design it to suit their needs. Taking us back to when Ronald Reagan was getting his politics straight as governor of California, here's the credibility gap.
1: Today was Governor Reagan's getaway day, off on a trip to the Philippines to represent the president. But yesterday was the day for giving the president a little tip to tide him over till the governor's return.
2: Yesterday I had the pleasure of speaking to the president and telling him with regard to his own efforts to once and for all get hold of inflation. It's going to be painful. It's medicine that we have to take, but down in our hearts every one of us knows that we have to go through that period of taking the medicine, or one day soon we will come to the point that so many nations have reached when they carried their money in a basket.

Well, thing, I think I love you. But I wanna know for sure. So come on, hold me tight.

0: come on. Trogs from the summer of 66 with Wild Thing. For the trivia-minded, that's the only number one hit ever released in the U.S. on two record labels at the same time, Atco and the Trogs' British label, Fontana. Next, we've got Jon Stewart's Reelin' in the Years story about writing the Monkees' last number one hit. Plus, there's Van Morrison and Guess Who to play for you as we continue on the Global Satellite Network.
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Chum invites you to Nathan Phillips Square this Sunday around noon o'clock to see Copper Penny and Gatto. 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Here's Frankie Valli. Can't swear to God on the radio.

0: you, chum, and he's swearing to God. 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
1: Keep it up.
2: And Mr. Denner told me that it's my time now.
3: Mm-hmm. Oh, really?
2: That Shake and Bake is dead. And we just came up with a new nickname.
1: Oh, that is. It's so good.
2: I got a new
1: it's
2: nickname. So the Magic Man. Now you see me.
1: Now
2: you don't.
4: That is Stephen Stills for you at M105. Marianne. Marianne. Old Days, Chicago before that, and You Ain't Seen Nothing Yet. That was Bachman Turner Overdrive as we are reviewing now the 10 most requested classic tunes of the morning. Right here on the radio at M105. Good morning. If you are if you're just waking up, let me be the first to say good morning to you as you're in tune with the mud. That's me, Cleveland's most tasteless entertainer, as we have over 45 minutes of continuous M105 music every hour, and our special salute this morning on at least till 8 o'clock anyways to Lake Catholic High School and the traditional M105 feature, I'm Mad as Hell and I'm Not Going to Take It Anymore, as you can call us up, get it out of your system, and have a nice weekend at 578-1105. Don't forget, I will also announce the day next week when representatives of the organization to ban underwear displays in stores and ads like Playtex and Fruit of the Loom. That'll be next week because you demanded it. It's right here on M105, all right? 578-1105 is the number. Give us a call right now.

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1: WTIX weather.
0: Yes, look for cloudy to partly cloudy tonight through Saturday with a chance of showers tonight through Friday night. Warmer tonight and Friday, turning colder Friday night. Tonight's low 54, Friday's high 72. In the Bucaray right now, 61 and cloudy. 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
1: This is Music Mike. Up next, four songs that did not do well commercially. Most never reached the Billboard Top 40 hit chart or may not have charted at all. Even so, many of these songs are pretty good. 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
1: This show is one-hit wonders of the 1970s. A one-hit wonder is a very broad term. Basically, it's a song from a band that the band only charted the once. We're going to start with the now classic Midnight Rider, a popular and widely covered song by the Allman Brothers Band from their 1970 album, Idlewild South.

we heard the Allman Brothers Band with Midnight Rider, which hit its peak of number 19 on January 19, 1974. And then the last track we heard was Jim Dandy, Black Oak, Arkansas. It hit its peak of one-hit wonderdom of 25 on February 16. Enough digressing, we're going to continue with Seasons in the Sun.

we started out with Seasons in the Sun, Terry Jacks, which hit its one-hit wonder peak of number one on March 2nd, 1974. Yes, indeed. The song was an English language adaptation of a song called Les Moribonds. And it was a very big hit, obviously, number one. And the last track in that little mini set, Rock On, David Essex, all the way up to number five on March 9th, 1974, indeed. The next song we're going to hear is something called Eris 2, which is translated as It's You. And it is a popular Spanish language song. The song was chosen as Spain's entry in the 1973 Eurovision Song Contest. After the song reached the second place, it was released as a single. And the rest is one-hit wonder history, as they say. It hit its peak of number nine on March 23, 1974.

We are playing one-hit wonders of the 1970s. And what we just heard was a little set that started out with Eris 2, Touch the Wind, by Mocedades. And it became a one-hit wonder, hitting its peak of 9 on March 23, 1974. After that, Rock and Roll Hoochie Coo Rick Derringer. It hits peak of 23 on March 23, 1974. After that, TSOP, The Sound of Philadelphia by MFSB, hit its peak of 1 on April 20th, 1974. And we finished off with Tubular Bells. Remember that from The Omen, Mike Oldfield. Tubular Bells hit its one-hit wonder, Acme of 7, on May 11th, 1974. Next up, The Entertainer. One of the classics of ragtime, it returned to top international prominence as part of the ragtime revival in the 1970s, when it was used as the theme music for the 1973 Oscar-winning film, The Sting.

0: Digging the Scene with the Gangsta Lean. Yeah, we just heard two songs, and we're going to hear one more song, and then we got something really good coming. So let me explain. We heard The Entertainer, Marvin Hamlisch, hit its peak of One Hit Wonderdom of number 3 on May 18th, 1974. We followed that with a very interesting tune called Be Thankful for What You Got. William Devon hit its peak of 4 on June 29th, 1974.
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2: 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Alrighty. Got a lot of desperate callers out there. Caller number 16. You're the one who will see desperately

tickets will be yours. Have you seen the new video on this? Tom Petty got an Alice in Wonderland motif. Tom Petty is the Mad Hatter.

Where the hits never stop. 92 Pro FM, Nancy Grimes, 435. And checking in with me, Michelle St. Pierre of Providence just got back from the Providence Civic Center, and she's got the WrestleMania results. They are in. Mr. T and the Hulk clobbered Roddy Ricch.

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Patti LaBelle and a new attitude, a hot lady. Can you say Rowdy Roddy three times fast? Coming up, new David Lee Roth and REO Speedwagon, part of another hit music sweep from Pro FM.

0: This week, W.A. Beatles Z proudly presents these Beatles spectacular sounds. Can't Buy Me Love.
1: Can't Buy Me Love.
0: Thank you, girl.
1: Thank you, girl.
0: Do you want to know a secret?
1: Do you want to know a secret?
0: P.S. I love you.
1: P.S. I love you.
0: Winston, shout.
1: Winston, shout.
0: Love me, too. Hear all the Beatles records on American Radio, headquarters for the Beatles.
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5: 805. Good morning. Let me see. If that guy got 400 years in prison, how old would he be when he got out? Here's Gene McDaniel.
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5: Gene McDaniel, baby. 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It's 8:08 on a Friday morning with John Leader from WLAV. The temperature right now is 70, and we're headed for a high of 83 with sunshine.
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2: Hello again, I'm Trip Rogers, and this is the Music Yearbook. You know, it's hard to believe in 2024, it'll be 60 years since the British invasion of pop music took place. And of course, February 1964 is when Beatlemania got started. Well, you know, our chart for tonight's show comes from the archives of 77 WABC, or WA Beatles-C as they were known, biggest, most influential top 40 radio station, the 1960s and the 1970s. Now, coming up on our countdown, we'll have three songs from the Fab Four. February 1964, Inspector Clouseau gets married. News and sports headlines, celebrity birthdays, tops on the tube and at the box office, and much more. Let's get it started tonight with the first hit from a trio in Philadelphia, produced by the legendary Gamble and Huff.

0: Teen Idol Bobby Rydell off his starring role in Bye Bye Birdie on the Music Yearbook. I'm Trip Rogers. The song at number 9, an Atlanta-based group, which has been very popular over the years on the Carolina beach circuit, the Tams.
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0: 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In the news in February 1964, G.I. Joe debuts in stores. It cost $2.49. Peter Sellers married Brick Eklund, an actress. There was a 40-year age difference between the two, and they would end up divorcing 4 years later.
1: Hello, darling. This is Louis.

Dionne Warwick's first top 10 hit clocks in at number 7, Anyone Who Had a Heart. Tops on TV in February 1964, Bonanza on NBC, number 1, followed by Bewitched, Gomer Pyle, USMC, The Andy Griffith Show, and The

Frankie and the Seasons 4 with one of their biggest hits checks in at number 6 on the Music Yearbook, February 1964. Up next, another British invasion hit. Actually, she preceded the Beatles on the United States charts with her first solo success in the latter part of 1963, Dusty Springfield.

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0: On this edition of the Music Yearbook, February 1964, celebrity birthdays this month. The late Chris Farley of SNL fame, Sarah Palin, actor Matt Dillon, and a pair of astronaut brothers who were born in Orange, New Jersey, Mark and Scott Kelly.

Leslie Gore at number four from February 1964 on the Music Yearbook. Sports news, the Winter Olympics wrap up in Innsbruck, Austria. Peggy Fleming wins her first U.S. national championship in figure skating. Richard Petty takes the checkered flag at Daytona. And in boxing, Muhammad Ali beats Sonny Liston to claim the heavyweight title for the first time.

A music yearbook extra from the Ripcords, Hey Little Cobra. At the movies in February 1964, 7 Days in May starring Burt Lancaster, Kirk Douglas, and Ava Gardner. And Dr. Strangelove with George C. Scott and Peter Sellers playing

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0: on the Music Yearbook from February 1964. Now, before we hear the number one song, how about we recap our top 10? Number 10, Who Do You Love by the Sapphires. Number 9, The Tams, and What Kind of Fool Do You Think I Am? Number 8, Please Please Me by the Beatles. Number 7, Anyone Who Had a Heart from Dionne Warwick. 6, The Four Seasons and Dawn. Number 5, I Only Want to Be With You by Dusty Springfield. Number 4, You Don't Own Me by Leslie Gore. Number 3, Java by Al Hurt. And the Beatles at number 2 with She Loves You. Now, at the top of our chart, the first Beatle record to hit number 1 in America. Now, it was number 1 on the Billboard Hot 100 for 7 weeks. It was also the first song the group recorded using a 4-track recorder.
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0: Number one for John, Paul, George, and Ringo, and I Want to Hold Your Hand. And that wraps up this edition of the Music Yearbook for February 2024. 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Our executive producers are Sandy Glickin and Dolph Sanarine, with production assistance from Stephanie Rogers and Matthew Glickin. 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

0: Ladies and gentlemen, we are proud to present radio history. The next sound you hear has never been heard on this station before. And now, a history-making announcement. After Monday, Chicago will have only one major rock and roll station on the AM dial. That, of course, is WLS Music Radio. 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
1: I'm being jingled to death. Chicago weather, partly cloudy tonight, low about 30. Tomorrow.
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0: off in 1965, and we'll do it till 3 o'clock with Eric Burden and the Animals on WNBC.
1: Oh, Lord, please don't let me be missed.
0: 66 WNBC, Eric Burden and the Animals in 1965. And here we are, the last radio show on AM in New York playing rock and roll music. This is all the stuff you heard over those years with Murray the K and Scott Muni and Cousin Bruce and all the guys. The Animals, of course, were presented for the first time in New York at the Paramount Theater in connection with the WMCA Good Guys. In 1965, we were in our second full year of the British invasion, and the Yardbirds had this hit. It's Heart Full of Soul on 66 WNBC.
2: 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It's a journey that will shed light on the strange, the unknown, the unexplained.

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1: I'm going back. I'm going to get on a plane. I love flying on planes. It's a lot of fun. They always give you that little show, the seatbelts, the oxygen masks. And then I point out to you at this very vague point, the emergency exits.
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3: 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Goodbye.
5: I think white people are the only race of people that like to be scared for fun. Like, you feel me? Not an attack. Doesn't make you bad. Makes you interesting. But not bad, but bungee jumping, skydiving, swimming with sharks. These are torture tactics. Some of you pay for them. That's a curveball. I just think white people get to have a different relationship with fear. Doesn't make anyone bad. I just think it's an interesting observation. White people can have a different relationship with fear. Like, I think white people are the only people you could walk up to and just be like, hey, you want to do something scary today? And y'all won't just outright say no. You feel me? You'll be like, well, what do you got in mind? You feel me? But like, you go to anybody of another race, they're like, no. But like, white people have follow-up questions sometimes. They're like, well, what are you thinking? Okay. Look at roller coasters, right? Theme park owners know white people love being scared so much, you'll pay for a picture of your own face terrified. That's their business model. That's how reliable it is. They were like, yeah, that's where we're gonna get the rest of the money. I've been in so many white homes and seen a framed picture of the entire family terrified. Why? Why is that even a thing? I haven't been in one black family's home and seen a picture of four black people absolutely terrified. And they're like, yeah, that's the time I got stuck up at gunpoint, right there. That's us.
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0: That's the man born 34 years ago in London, Phil Collins, and One More Night. Former number one song now at number 13 on the weekly Top 40 Countdown. Well, we have a weekly Top 40 Challenge winner, like we do every single weekend at this time. Let's call her right now, and it's good old Teresa.
1: Hello.
0: Calling for Teresa Herrick, please.
1: This is she.
0: Teresa.
1: Yes.
0: Rick D's here. How are you?
1: I'm just fine. How are you?
0: Fine. A California lady.
1: You betcha.
0: You're from where?
1: Mentone.
0: Yes. One of the biggest cities in California.
1: You betcha. You blink and you miss it.
0: Yeah. Good weekend to you. You know, you're nice enough to send us a card on the weekly Top 40 Countdown.
1: Uh-huh.
0: And we have a... Are you ready for this prize? It is valued at over $2,500. It's a life cycle from Irvine.
1: You're kidding.
0: We're going to have you refresh this a little bit.
1: Uh-huh.
0: Okay, we're going to speed this one up for you. Here we go. What song, artist, and title is that, Teresa?
1: Maniac from Michael Zambello.
0: Yes! You won the life cycle.
1: Oh, great! I've never won anything in my life.
0: It's great to start out with a $2,500 prize from the weekly Top 40.
1: You betcha.
0: Whoa, way to go, Teresa.
1: Oh, I'm excited.
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0: With the hot hits.
1: You betcha.
0: Hey, Teresa, have a great weekend. Thank you for winning.
1: You too.
0: Me too. I didn't win anything.

0: These are the hugest hits in the entire USA, according to Radio and Records magazine. And have you wondered where the group name Power Station came from? Well, John Taylor says that the project comes straight from the hearts of himself, Andy Taylor, Robert Palmer, and Tony Thompson. And the heart is the power station of the body.
1: Yeah.
0: So therein lies the true meaning of their name, Power Station.
1: Yeah.
0: Here they are, number 12, with Sounds Like It Hot.

Some like it hot. Oh yeah, some like it hot. Power Station up 2 to number 12 on the weekly top 40 countdown. And we're honing in on the top 10. That's right, first number 11 though. And two guys who conquered the hearts of the Chinese people on their recent visit there. Here's Wham and Everything She Wants.

0: So, what is it, Candy? I'm running down some stuff here.
1: Mr. Deese, hi, Mr. Deese.
0: Yeah, what is it? I'm really busy with the top 10 hits and everything.
1: I know. I'm just like, you know, very depressed, very down, Mr. Deese, and I need to talk to someone. I mean, if you were any kind of a real man, you would sense my overwhelming need to relate to you on an interpersonal level.
0: All right, that's fine. I understand.
1: Time, okay?
0: What is troubling you, Candy?
1: I just had a nasty fight with the boss.
0: Again?
1: Yes.
0: What about?
1: Well, like, he asked me if I would commit adultery for $1 million, and I said, well, I think I might. And then he said, well, how about for $2? And I said, what do you think I am? And he said, we already know what you are. What we're haggling about is the prize.

the weekly top 40 is on fantastic radio stations all over the world, like QUT in Tri-Cities, Tennessee, B100 KDVV, Topeka's Best, 96.3 KITT, the Las Vegas Hit Kit, and Hits 100 WOKI in Knoxville. Well, the group Foreigner is going to be off to Ireland for a concert there in June, and it'll be their first trip ever to that country. It's a safe bet they'll be favoring the Irish with this tune, too. Here's Foreigner, and that was yesterday, number 10.

American, and they're up two to number 10. They're Foreigner, and that was yesterday. That's right, we are cracking the top 10 right now. And at number 9, the group that stormed through the L.A. Forum last week, and everybody thought it was a great show. It's Chicago.

That's number 9 on the weekly top 40 countdown. Chicago slipping 2, and along comes a woman. At number 8, it is a song. If you listen to the words now, this song, One Night in Bangkok, is about playing chess. And listen carefully, see if you don't pick up on the lyrics. It's about a chess game. Here's Murray Head.

0: All right, Murray. That's one night in Bangkok. Murray Head up 3 to number 8 on the weekly top 40. You notice it was about chess. It's about a chess game. Okay, let's take time to take a peek at our weekly top 40 record book. Could you hand that to me, please?
1: All right, thank you.
0: The most obnoxious song ever to hit a jukebox is the B-side of a 1960s hit called They're Coming to Take Me Away, Ha Ha. Now, the B-side is called which is actually the A-side spelled backwards. If you hold it up to a mirror, and the song is reported to have completely cleared a restaurant of 40 patrons in 2 minutes flat back in the 60s. Actually, what it is they just took the A-side and played it backwards and put it on the record that way. Honest. Get a pen ready, because coming up, we do have the weekly top 40 challenge for a $2,500 exercise life cycle. We want you to win it, so get ready.

problems because of a certain phrase in their song, as quoting this now, "What do you want me to be to make you sleep with me?" And some radio stations weren't too keen on playing a song with lyrics like that, so they did have some problems. But in the long run, Wadhams and Animotion have won out. Here they are with Obsession at number 7.

and emotion and obsession. The LA band up one to number seven on the weekly Top 40 Countdown. The number one song in all the land draws ever nearer. And we have for you right here Don Henley, and All She Wants to Do Is Dance.

0: picking up prisoners and putting them in that pen, and all she wants to do is dance. Don Henley up 3 to number 6 on the weekly top 40. Okay, we've been waiting for this, and if you've been listening any length of time, you have an added benefit, because right now, the weekly top 40 challenge, we're going to repeat the same one that we did for you earlier in the countdown, and this is good for a $2,500 life cycle. Made by the Life Cycle Corporation in Irvine, California. This is the ultimate in exercise equipment, and you can win one. Look, I'm going to show you a picture. Is this nice?
1: Good
0: look at this. Nice. This is nice. This is the Life Cycle, and what we do is play a very familiar song and see if you can identify the artist and the title. But what we do right here is we speed it up. All right? Now listen very carefully as we speed up a song. Give us the artist and title. Here we go. All right, that's it. Now, who is that? Artist and title. Write your answer down on a postcard and send it to Rick D's Weekly Top 40 Challenge. 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So hurry. 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
0: Well, Jim Kerr of the group Simple Minds and his lovely wife are now the proud parents of a lovely baby girl named... the truth is they haven't named the child yet. And they said they won't until she shows some signs of personality.
3: That's ridiculous.
0: But we said the kid has no name. Here is Jim with Simple Minds and Don't You Forget About Me, number 5.

Don't You Forget About Me. That's up 5 to number 5 on the weekly top 40 countdown. It's Simple Minds. And let's keep it up with number 4, Commodores and Night Shift.

And when the chorus kicks in, the word intolerable springs to mind. That's Bon Jovi. That's Wanted Dead or Alive 2003. And according to Super Listener Tom, there's a whole album of them remaking their stuff. Unbelievable. Now, what happened is they switched over to Island Records, brand new record company. They probably wanted rights to their own songs, couldn't get them, had to re-record the songs from scratch. And that's probably why they did this, so they can include stuff like that on recent releases and any future greatest hits they release for the new record company. Unfreaking believable. And before that, Hurt from the late Johnny Cash. Really, there's no song you can play after that except something as bad as Bon Jovi to totally cleanse the palate. Now, I have 6 minutes left, and I could play just a whole bunch of Fountains of Wayne songs because they're all short and they're all so good. You've heard me go on and on about how terrific the Welcome Interstate Manager's album is, and I'm sure you're sick to death of me going on and on about it, but it's terrific. This is the best pop album I've heard since Whatever and Ever Amen from Ben Folds 5, which came out a good 5 or 6 years ago. It's way up there. It's up for a bunch of Grammys. If you haven't heard it, I'd recommend checking it out. And I'm going to leave you with two songs from it. I'm going to save Stacey's Mom for a second, but first I'm going to play you No Better Place. This will probably not be released as a single. It's just one of those album cuts, and it's so good. This is Fountains of Wayne from 2003. Far and away the best album of the year. No Better Place on Crap from the Past.

0: that there. No better place from Fountains of Wayne. I can't emphasize enough how much I love the Welcome Interstate Manager's album. Far and away the best album of 2003. And the best album you'll probably hear for another 2 or 3 years. I can't imagine anything better is going to come along. The finest re-release of the album, re-release of the year, I don't have because it hasn't showed up yet. I haven't seen it in any stores here in town. I had to order it over the web. Hasn't showed up yet. Motown Records re-released the Diana album. That's the album she did with the guys from Chic, which had Upside Down and I'm Coming Out. It has a different mix of the entire album. And that'll be showing up in my mailbox in the next couple of weeks. That, all by itself, is far and away the finest reissue of 2003. And unfortunately, I don't have it here.
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3: There's something about you. You're ugly, but you intrigue me. You know how some guys buy really expensive cars to make up for their shortage? I don't even have a car. What's a nice girl like you talking to such a loser like me? I haven't lost my phone number. Can I borrow yours? Hi. I've been undressing you all night with my eyes, and now I think it's time to know if I was right. Hey.
4: 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But not Margaritaville as it was written. You got to think about what Margaritaville is now. Because now Margaritaville isn't a fictional location where some made up, relaxed dude like, I guess I screwed things up, whatever, kissera. Ooh, thatched roofed huts, white sand beach, I'll get over it. No. Margaritaville now. Now that you know it's a real brick and mortar restaurant that sits in the parking lots of shopping malls throughout the country. If you listen to the lyrics of that song, but that's the setting, that's the darkest shit you've ever heard in your life.
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8: Every dictator who has ever planted the ripping imprint of a boot on the pages of history since the beginning of time. It has refinements, technological advances, and a more sophisticated approach to the destruction of human freedom. But like every one of the superstates that preceded it, it has one iron rule. Logic is an enemy and truth is a menace.
9: 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That's 789-1930. Prizes, and more prizes than you can imagine. 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

0: 1360 WDRC, Hartford's Heart of Gold. Brian Wilson reworked the old Chuck Berry song, Sweet Little 16, and in 1963 came up with a number one song at the Big D, Surfing USA. 11 after 2, this is Frank Holler.
1: And now, WDRC, first on the air in Connecticut, presents a song that's first in the air in the WDRC Winner's Circle. One.

0: Hardy in Hartford.
1: 2:22 in the afternoon. It's going to be cloudy today. There's a chance of showers by evening, and the high near 79. Yeah, we beat that by 5 already. Rain likely tonight and tomorrow. Tonight's low about 60. The high tomorrow around 75. It's warming up. Right now, 84. Big D degrees.
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ありがとうございました。And that was Root Down. Root Down, I get it. Thank you.

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0: Let's see what's on tap for tonight. Well, first of all, we got another turkey shoot before 7 o'clock. Chance for you to win Thanksgiving dinner. Also, we got Count the Music later on tonight for a $100 bill. And all the usual craziness, too. We got the Spinners, CFL, the Big Ron. People, that's Spinners. Big Ronald Ryan at 6:07. I had a real dull weekend. I just laid around the house and didn't do anything. And I'm saying that because I'm having trouble getting my energy level up, so I could use a few real kind of stimulating, sensuous phone calls. So if you'd like to help raise the disc jockey's spirits, give me a call.
1: I'm Dan Walker. All of us want to next time out. Try it out for size.
0: Nice and warm day tomorrow. It's going to be cloudy and mild tonight with a low around 55. Sunshine tomorrow with a high around 75. That's right, 75 degrees tomorrow. Northwest now is 65, Southwest 65. Downtown of Marina City, 64 degrees with Big Ron at Super CFL.

0: Good morning, KQEO. You're on the queue. Who are you?
1: This is Robert Conrad.
0: Hi, Robert. You got a joke for me?
1: Yeah, I sure do.
0: How's Bobo Black's you, by the way? Oh. Okay. Stick it in the McCarthy meter, man.
1: Okay. All right. Did you hear the one about the British freighter that was hauling a cargo of yo-yos?
0: No. What happened to it?
1: Well, it was torpedoed by a German U-boat, and it sank 36 times.
2: Well, holy... Really big.
3: German U-boat sinks it carrying yo-yos, and it sinks 37 times. Carrying yo-yos, for a while I thought it was, you know, full of politicians.
4: Morning, Mal. Morning, Mal.
3: Or Bob McKay, one of the
4: two. Forever let us hold his banner high, high, high, high.
3: Hey, Curio. Well, Robert, son of a gun, congratulations. Sir, we've got a stack of top-selling Albuquerque albums for you for your really neat McCarthy meter joke. And another one of these dumb things coming up tomorrow morning, 8:16 on the queue.
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to ballet, then Tilton Heights. In less than 10 minutes, you're a shot at winning the Super Duper Alice Cooper Saber Keeper Caper contest. Hey, okay, you will know. That's what we call basic Mac attack. I am Woo. 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

0: to giving away not one, not four, not 27, but two pairs of diamond-studded Levi's, each worth over $250. 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Big Tim, it's 10:08.
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3: Sally? Why, Sally Goot, I'm glad you came to the reunion. I haven't seen you since graduation.
4: Yes, I guess so. Who are you, anyway?
3: You remember Horace Gottlieber.
4: No, I don't. Who's that? That's
3: me.
4: Oh, of course. Torrance.
3: Horace.
4: Right.
3: And what have you been doing, Sally?
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3: And how do you make any money?
4: I have hundreds of people under me who I distribute Wamway products to.
3: Oh, I see. 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
4: Heavens, no. 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
4: How should I know? 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
5: 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You'll have hundreds of people under you who get to worry about that. Get with the Wamway way.
3: Gee, Sally, do you need a partner?
4: Actually, no, Henry.
3: Horace.
4: Right. I'd like you to meet my husband. He does all the heavy work. Darling, I'd like you to meet an old friend.
6: Well, hello there. How you doing? How are you? You need some soap?
5: Get with the Wamway way. A division of Wamco.

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The Average White Band with the number 14 record in our June 1975 countdown, Cut the Cake. That month, an Eastern Airlines passenger jet crashed while attempting to land in a heavy thunderstorm at JFK. 113 people were killed. It was later determined that a microburst brought that plane down. A one-hit band called Pilot is straight ahead. Now the number 13 record of June 75, Bad Luck by Harold Melvin and the Blue Note.

0: Magic by Pilot in the number 12 countdown slot. We're flashing back to June 1975. Some of the top movie hits were The Return of the Pink Panther with Peter Sellers, Robert Altman's Nashville, The Fortune with Jack Nicholson and Warren Beatty, and Woody Allen's Love and Death.
1: Are you dating any Russians I should know about?
2: Well, Minskoff has proposed, and he's very sweet and wealthy, but the age difference is too great. I'm 28 and he's 81.
1: Oh, that is big.
0: Now back to the unforgettable rock, pop, and soul sounds of June 75. Here's Major Harris, ex of the Delphonics, at number 11 with Love Won't Let Me Wait.

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1: The number 10 record in our musical portrait of June 1975. Bjorn Borg won the men's singles championship at the French Open in Paris that month. Chris Everett captured the women's title. And Grand Funk had the number 9 record in the top 20. This is Bad Time.

Bad Time by Grand Funk Railroad. In June 1975, Prince Faisal bin Musaid was beheaded in the parking lot of a Riyadh shopping center for the assassination of his uncle, King Faisal of Saudi Arabia, 3 months earlier. Our countdown rolls on with Michael Murphy in the number 8 slot. This is Wildfire.

McCartney and Wings, Listen to What the Man Said, the number 7 record in our June 1975 countdown. Chicago mob boss Sam Giancana was whacked at his home in Oak Park, Illinois that month. Giancana was best known for his friendship with Frank Sinatra and his romance with Phyllis McGuire of the McGuire Sisters. Now the number 6 record of June 75, How Long Has This Been Going On by Ace.

Linda Ronstadt's When Will I Be Loved, the number 5 record in our June 75 countdown. Famous TV and music-related obituaries that month included Ozzie Nelson at age 69 and Rod Serling, age 51. On Broadway, the legendary musical Chicago, written by John Kander, Fred Ebb, and Bob Fosse, opened at the 46th Street Theater and went on to play for more than 900 performances. Let's get back to it with the number 4 record in our June 75 review, The Hustle by Van McCoy.

John Denver captured live the number 3 record of June 1975, Thank God I'm a Country Boy. The best-selling albums that month were Venus and Mars by Paul McCartney and Wings, Elton John's Captain Fantastic and the Brown Dirt Cowboy, That's the Way of the World by Earth, Wind & Fire, Chicago 8, and the Tommy movie soundtrack. While America, Dewey, Dan, and Jerry gave us the number 2 single of June 75, Sister Golden Hair.

Legendary Beatles producer George Martin had his hands on the controls during that one. We're counting down the monster hits of June 1975. So far in the top 10, we've heard from Chicago, Old Days, Bad Time by Grand Funk, Michael Murphy with Wildfire, Listen to What the Man Said by Paul McCartney and Wings, Ace, How Long Has This Been Going On, When Will I Be Loved, the remake by Linda Ronstadt, The Hustle by Van McCoy and the Soul City Symphony, John Denver's Thank God I'm a Country Boy, and Sister Golden Hair by America. We'll be back with the runaway number one record of June 75. That's coming up.

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0: Mostly sunny right now. It's 101 in the Valley of the Crazed People. K-R-I-Z. KRIZ, Shotgun is cooking, playing the hits for you. 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
3: All right, what's your name?
4: Sarah.
3: Sarah, where are you from?
4: Cleveland, Ohio.
3: What keeps the Earth orbiting around the sun?
4: The axis.
3: The axis?
4: No, that's not right. The Earth orbiting around the sun, the
3: gravitational pull of what?
4: Of the moon.
3: What's your name?
5: I'm Carrie.
3: Carrie, where are you from?
5: Denver, Colorado.
3: Who invented pasteurization?
5: Some agriculture person.
3: Some agriculture person. Oh, I think we can accept that, huh? That's not too vague. Well, that's not the word. Where was he from?
5: Nebraska.
3: Nebraska. Some guy from Nebraska. Aaron, where are you from?
6: Minnesota. Minneapolis.
3: Perfect. What's the largest organ on the human body?
6: It must be the leg.
3: No. The leg is not an organ. What covers your human body?
6: Skin.
3: Skin.
6: Skin's the largest organ.
3: Yeah, that's an organ. Hi, what's your name?
7: Stephanie.
3: Stephanie, where are you from?
7: Upstate New York.
3: Oh, upstate New York. The largest organ on the human body is?
7: Yours or mine?
3: No.
7: Okay.
3: This is from the fourth grade.
7: I know. I think this is in the sixth grade.
3: Oh, what is it? Oh, you think this is more a sixth grade question. Oh, I'm sorry. Okay. Carol, where are you from?
8: Maryland.
3: Maryland, perfect. And what do you do?
8: I'm a nurse.
3: What is the largest organ in the human body?
8: The heart. No, that's the muscle.
3: No.
8: Largest organ.
3: No, you're a nurse.
8: The colon.
3: The colon?

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2: Somewhere in New Jersey, there's this guy named Dave who has this giant 60s record collection and this pirate radio station in his attic with a transmitter he built from the Allied catalog. 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

0: yesterday. 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Well, I don't have flaming oldies to turn to presently, and I want to thank Keith Cooper for the great opportunities. 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But we do wish him well, because I loved being carried by the Flaming Oldies Network. So hope you're back real soon. 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

Perkins. He wrote that song back in the 50s with Johnny Cash, released it on the Sun record label. But that's a later version. That one, it was recorded and released in March of 1970 on the Columbia record label. Carl Perkins along with NRBQ and All Mama's Children's Wanna Rock.

Chris is ripping it up, and yours truly, Dave the Rave, with all the records you crave. That's Kenny London, the Roller Coasters, on the Holiday Inn record label. Rip it up, potato chip. Of course, if you're on this particular street, though, well, you can't rip it up too much. People that live on this block, well, they like things very silent.

0: from the great double-sided 45 from the Fortunes. 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

0: 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The Killer Queen.
1: Are we ready to be proficient? Are we ready to be very proficient and sufficient? Yeah. And then I'd punch up my my cassette. I'd say, okay, now let's see your techniques here. And please grab fuselages, ladies, and begin.
2: Yummy, yummy, yummy, I got love in my tongue.
1: Right away.
2: I feel like I'm loving you.
1: Make sure your bibs are on tight.
2: Love you such a sweet thing, good enough to eat thing, and it's just a what I'm gonna do.
1: That's right, bop, bop, bop.
2: Who love to hold ya? Who love to kiss ya? Who love, I love it so.
1: Light up your camels.
2: Ooh, love is sweeter, sweeter than sugar.
1: Uh-huh.
2: Ooh, love, I won't let you go.
1: All right, very nicely done. The length of the fuselage, please. A lot of you are just tipping. No, no tipping. No tipping here, please. Length of the fuselage.
2: Yummy, yummy, yummy. I got love in my tongue.
1: And away.
2: Silly as a
1: all right, ladies, side saddle.
2: The loving that you're giving is what keeps me
1: living. I see. Grimacing, please.
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2: Kinda like what you do.
1: Harry, get your hand off the back of your wife's head, please.
2: Kinda sounds funny, but to love, honey, and honey, I love you.
1: All right, you mentioned me grimacing now.

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0: 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Okay, guys. 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

The Ramsey Lewis Trio, which covered all kinds of rock songs back in the mid-60s, like Hard Day's Night right there, Hang On Sloopy, Wade in the Water, and they also covered the Joby Gray classic, The In Crowd, which we heard from Joby Gray out in 1965. 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

Helplessly Hoping. Crosby, Stills, and Nash. I do think maybe Steve Stills had that song in his head when he was part of Buffalo Springfield, but that group broke up and Crosby, Stills, and Nash formed, and there we have that from their debut LP. And right before that, we heard the Ballad of El Gudo from Counting Crows. I'm Bart Shore. This is the ZCOM Radio Hour. We're going back to New Orleans. That's the name of the album, Dr. John, and Going Home Tomorrow.

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2: Picture this. It's a Tuesday morning in February 2015. Somewhere in suburban Ohio, a mall opens its doors like it does every day. The food court smells like cinnamon rolls. Teenagers drift toward sneaker stores. Families push strollers past window displays. But one storefront is different. The lights are off. The shelves are half empty. A handwritten sign is taped to the glass door. This location is closing. Thank you for your business. And outside, a handful of employees stand in the parking lot, jackets pulled tight against the cold, checking their phones, wondering what comes next. This isn't one store. This is happening in 4,000 locations simultaneously across the United States. The name above every one of those darkened doors? Radio Shack. Think about that for a moment. For most Americans over the age of 30, Radio Shack wasn't just a store. It was a rite of passage. It was where your dad bought batteries on Christmas Eve, where you got your first walkie-talkies, your first transistor radio, your first glimpse of what technology could feel like in your hands. It was the place where the future was always on sale, always within reach, always just slightly ahead of wherever the rest of the world was standing. At its absolute peak, Radio Shack operated more than 9,000 stores worldwide. 9,000. That's more locations than McDonald's had in America at the time. The company employed over 100,000 people. And then in what felt like the blink of an eye, it was gone. How does that happen? How does a company that survived the Great Depression, that launched the personal computer revolution, that put technology into the hands of ordinary Americans decades before Silicon Valley made that its entire brand? How does a company like that simply cease to exist? Was it Amazon? Was it Best Buy? Was it the smartphone that made half their product catalog obsolete overnight? Or was it something far more dangerous? Here's the truth that makes the Radio Shack story so devastating. This was not a sudden collapse. This was not a lightning strike. This was a long, slow, completely avoidable disaster. Radio Shack did not die because the world stopped needing what it offered. The world desperately needed accessible technology expertise in 2015, just as it had in 1965. Radio Shack died because it stopped believing in its own purpose. Stopped fighting for its own identity, stopped serving the customer it had been born to serve. In the end, that is the most important lesson of all. Purpose is not a luxury. It is not a marketing tagline. It is the only thing that keeps a company alive when everything else is going wrong. Radio Shack forgot its purpose, and the lights went out.
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7: 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It's obvious y'all got money to burn, so why you're gas prices so darn high, especially here in Texas where you suck it straight out of the good ground. 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Well, then who's going to buy your gall darn gasoline?
6: I'd sure like to hear what you've got to say about that. Signed, Howard Howdy Lipscomb, Dallas, Texas. 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
1: That was the energy that was CKLW, or just CK as everyone referred to it. Remember, in the 1960s, the AM radio was everything. FM existed, but few people knew about it, and even fewer had a receiver that could pick it up. 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
4: 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Just keep your timing tonight.
1: CK's strong signal gave it a huge advantage over rival stations. Their signals would turn to static after 20 or 30 miles. But CKLW reached not just Detroit. It could be heard in 28 states and across much of Canada. CK was such a powerhouse, it was not only the ratings leader in Detroit, but was also number one 50 miles to the south in Toledo, and at times all the way across Lake Erie in Cleveland.
5: 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Just ahead of much more music and Dave Schaefer. Overcast with occasional showers, high 72, low tonight 49, partly cloudy and mild tomorrow. Merck Index 33, light air pollution. The current temperature 59 degrees, Sarnia 51, Cleveland 59, Toledo 57. 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
1: The big reason for CK's draw was its brilliant format. 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He'd already had success in other cities, and at CKLW, he didn't disappoint. CK quickly became the Big Eight, and it started doing things no other Detroit radio station was doing. 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
9: 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And they played two records in a row. You almost wrecked your car. 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What they did was invent a station that was very hard to leave. 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
1: From the late 60s into the mid-70s, CK ruled the airwaves across the Midwest. Its dominance was so great, it was hard to believe it would ever lose its huge audience. 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That hurt ratings some. But even more important was a seismic shift in the way people listened to radio. 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

It's the second hour here on Let the Good Times Roll, second hour theme time. My name is Mark Nielsen here on CPL Radio. This week, we blast off in outer space. You were a child in the 60s, like I was. Space was everywhere, and that was because in 1962, President John Kennedy said in a speech, "We choose to go to the moon, not because it's easy, but because it's hard." Science and technology had advanced to a point where we could send rockets and man in outer space. So Walter Cronkite was on TV often with news coverage of the latest rockets in outer space. It was fascinating TV. So space, very much a part of our youth in the 60s. It was reflected on TV and in the movies. So let's start with this one from a movie about space, 1969's 2001 Space Odyssey. Theme here, jazzed up by Diodato in 72. Also, Sprock Zarathustra, the theme of this one. As we blast off in outer space.

You share the brand of danger known only to those who explore the dark corners of the universe when you join the Robinson Party and that mischievous space hitchhiker, Dr. Zachary Smith. You'll encounter monsters, diabolical dwarfs, interplanetary transportation in the blink of an eye, Lost in Space, in color, Wednesday night, 7:30, 6:30 Central Time on the CBS Television Network.

Peter Schilling, German synth pop musician, his biggest hit right there, Major Tom, top 20, 1983. That song about the character in the David Bowie song Space Oddity, which we heard before that. So in Major Tom, the last song we heard, the character breaks off contact with ground control and travels off into space. But in Space Oddity, the Bowie song, there's a malfunction in the spacecraft, and Major Tom does not get the message because he's in such awe of space he does not hear it. So Space Oddity, top 20 in 73 for David Bowie, and Bowie was inspired to write Space Oddity after seeing the movie 2001 A Space Odyssey, a movie whose theme we played as interpreted by Diodato in 72. Also Sprach Zarathustra, the name of that one. So three songs there, which are somewhat related, each one inspiring the song that followed. And yeah, I threw in there an ad from TV from 1966 for the show Lost in Space, an example of how space travel influenced our TV shows in the 60s. And I think 1997 was the year that they used in Lost in Space for the future when all the space travel was going on. 1997 must have sounded so futuristic in 1966 when that program was on the air. That was my favorite show when I was a kid. I loved that show. When I watch it now, because I have the first season on DVD for nostalgia purposes, but when I watch it now, it's a bit silly and campy, but boy, as a kid, that was my must-see TV for sure. Lost in Space on CBS, Wednesday nights at 6:30. I remember watching that with my bowl of Captain Crunch. Life was good. My astronaut space helmet at my side. I wanted to be a spaceman. Here's Harry Nilsson.

Elton John, Rocket Man, Top 10, 1972. The song echoes the theme of Bowie's Space Oddity, but Bernie Taupin denies that he was influenced by Bowie, but more by the short story The Rocket Man in Ray Bradbury's book The Illustrated Man. Good to hear that one again. I caught Elton's final concert on his Goodbye Yellow Brick Road tour on TV. Not in person, but on TV, on Disney Plus recently. And that was a lot of fun, very enjoyable. He's got so many good songs. I was just thinking back, maybe nostalgic for the 70s. I mean, when we got an Elton John album in the 70s, just spent a lot of time with it, listening to those songs. It was deep. There were a lot of good songs on an Elton John album back in the 70s. So Elton John, Rocket Man, The Birds before that, going back a little farther, that from 66 Top 40, Mr. Spaceman. And Harry Nilsson started us off with Spaceman. That was Top 30 in 72. So it's songs about outer space and traveling into outer space. It's a scary, risky proposition, as we've heard in these lyrics. Thanks for coming along, though, on our voyage into the great unknown from the safety of your living room, right here on Let the Good Times Roll. My name is Mark Nielsen. Let's take a 2-minute break, float around the cabin a bit, and I'll meet you right back here on CPL Radio.

hanging out on a Saturday night, playing good music. It is Let the Good Times Roll here on CPR Radio. My name is Mark Nielsen. Playing songs this hour about outer space. How about a set of songs about the moon and going to the moon? If you'll indulge me with this next song from my own personal collection, great rock and roll tune from the Chicago band Off-Broadway. Their biggest hit was Stay in Time in 79. Came across this song back when I was working on college radio from the same album. Here's Full Moon, Turn My Head Around.

you. Frank Sinatra. Swinging with the Count Basie Orchestra there in fine fashion, 1964. A young Quincy Jones doing the arrangement on that song, Fly Me to the Moon. That song closely associated with the Apollo space program. In the 60s, Apollo 10, which orbited the moon, played the song on a tape recorder while in space, and Apollo 11, which landed on the moon, played the song before landing on the moon on July 20th, 1969. And it was Jonathan King before that. Jonathan, a British singer-songwriter. His song, Everyone's Gone to the Moon, top 20 in 65. And Off-Broadway started us off with a rockin' little number called Full Moon Turned My Head Around. Well, we talked about Lost in Space, one of the TV shows in the 60s inspired by the space program. There was another one, you know, about space, The Final Frontier.

couple of songs about satellites, because satellites were a big part of the space program, too, in the 60s. It was 62 that the first satellite was launched into space. That allowed for a signal to be sent into space to the satellite and then back down to another spot on the globe. Certainly helped to broaden the reach of the new television industry. Telstar, the name of the first satellite in space, and the name of that one. An instrumental from the British band The Tornadoes, number one in 62. At that time, it was the first and only number one song in America by a British group, but that would certainly change in a couple years. Before that, Satellite of Love by Lou Reed sounded a bit like David Bowie, and that's probably because Bowie produced the song, sang backing vocals. That from 73, and a novelty record from 87, the British parody band The Firm started us off. Not the Jimmy Page, Paul Rogers 80s band, The Firm, obviously, but a different band, Star Trekkin', the name of that song, about the original Star Trek TV show from the 60s. Number one song in Britain, didn't chart here in the States. Getting introspective with the Beatles as we bring our spacecraft

Across the Universe, Beatles, 1969. Song written by John Lennon. Some of the lyrics that John sings there inspired by his experience in India with the Maharishi. In fact, the words Ja Guru Deva, which you hear him singing throughout the song and there at the end, is a Sanskrit phrase that the Maharishi used, which translates as Hail to the God Divine, which is an apt sentiment after returning from outer space, I think. And that's how we end it. That's it. We've splashed down, and the Navy sent in the helicopters to get us out of this capsule. It's so cramped in here. I'll be glad to get some fresh air. Can you imagine what those astronauts went through? Finally, knowing that you're home safe, getting some fresh air, being able to get out and stretch. But that's the show. I got to go. Thank you so much for listening. 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

0: Rocket Man, released in April 1972, just a few days after the launching of Apollo 16. It was Elton's second top 10 record. Although he can't read music, Elton writes his own melodies, usually spending less than 20 minutes on any one song. The words are contributed by his lyricist, Bernie Taupin.
1: I totally write the whole lyric first, and then I just take it to him and say, here, you know, and then he just sits down at the piano and works around it. When

0: Honky Cat, a song recorded in France for Elton's first number one album, Honky Chateau. 3 months later in 1972, Elton came up with his first number one single. It told the story of happy, carefree teenage years, totally unlike his own, in which he'd been lonely, nearsighted, and painfully shy.
1: I was always very fat as a child as well. So, I mean, that added to my complexes. And I could never get into the modern clothes. When people say, well, why do you wear flamboyant clothes now and why do you do this and that? I never really was allowed to do it until I was about 21. I had such a miserable existence as a child and a teenager. I regard myself as a teenager now, even though I'm 28.

Crocodile Rock from Elton's platinum LP, Don't Shoot Me, I'm Only the Piano Player. Next, a second hit from that album when we continue with Elton John. We continue now with Elton John, 1973.

0: Daniel from April 1973. 4 months later, Elton released one of his biggest rock and roll songs. Co-composer Bernie Taupin.
1: I can write something now, and I know, you know, I can just tell exactly how it's going to turn out. Well, you know, I mean, if you write something like Saturday Night, you don't expect it to be a, you know, a soft, sweet melody. You know, it's going to be a rock and roll song.

0: Saturday Night's All Right for Fighting from Elton's album Goodbye Yellow Brick Road. It was a two-record set, the most ambitious to date, but it posed no problem for Elton or his co-writer, Bernie Taupin.
1: I wrote a lot of songs and I knew exactly how they were going to turn out because I geared them towards a style that he wanted to write in.

Elton and the title song from his album Goodbye, Yellow Brick Road. Next, Elton John, 1974, when we continue. We continue now with Elton, recorded live at a concert in France.

0: Elton and Benny and the Jets from February 1974. Later that year, Elton helped a lifelong idol regain an American recording contract, and by doing so, earned the respect and gratitude of Neil Sedaka.
1: Elton John is a genius. I think that he has to be, since the Beatles, the biggest driving force in music. He is consistent. He always changes. He always grows and gets better. And I am certainly grateful to him for giving me the opportunity to go into the business once again as a performer and recording artist.
0: In June of 1974, Elton John returned with perhaps the most thoughtful recording of his career.

0: Don't Let the Sun Go Down on Me, Elton John, 1974. That song came from the album Caribou and was arranged by a one-time Beach Boy, Bruce Johnston.
1: I started vocal arranging. I didn't know I could, but I seemed to pick up a lot from Brian. And I called Carl up and I said, hey, Elton wants me to arrange this song, vocal arranged, and sing on this song called Don't Let the Sun Go Down on Me. You want to sing on it? He said, great. So I got the Beach Boy studio, which is called Brother Studios, and I had Tony Tennille, who hadn't made it then. I had Tony, I had Billy Henschy, who's Carl's brother-in-law, and he's in the backup band in the Beach Boys, and I had Carl and myself, and it worked.
0: Elton John's Caribou album also featured another track with guest star backing, including Dusty Springfield and the Tower of Power horn section. We'll hear that when we continue with Elton. We continue now with Elton John, 1974.

0: The Bitch Is Back from Elton's 7th platinum album, Caribou. Bernie Taupin talked about controversial songs.
1: I can't even go into the criticism we've gone through on it. And accusations, I mean, I've been called anti-Semitic, anti-women, I mean, everything. I mean, I was most upset when they said that our songs were anti-women, because, I mean, like, I couldn't believe that. I mean, because I think they're far from it, you know. A lot of the songs that I write about women are about women that are, I suppose, meant to be undesirable, you know. But I find them fascinating. I mean, I think they're great. They're much more interesting than some normal plain Jane on the street.
0: In November 1974, Elton John recorded another song about a controversial lady. This one created by the Beatles. The result was his second number one million seller.

0: Elton and Lucy in the Sky with Diamonds. The record featured the reggae guitars of Dr. Winston Oboogie. We know him better as John Lennon. The next year, Elton made his first motion picture. He talks about his role as the pinball wizard in Tommy.
1: There was a certain amount of acting involved because I had to pull nasty faces and things. It was a very nice way to be introduced into sort of making a movie because, A, it's Ken Russell, who I've always admired. B, it's nice to work with The Who and Pete Townsend, and I got to sing one of the best songs in the film, and one of the best rock and roll songs ever written anyway.

0: Elton John and Pinball Wizard from the original soundtrack of Tommy. It was a hit, although it was never released as a single. Once again, Bernie Taupin.
1: I'm quite honest about the fact that I think a lot of people don't even listen to the words. I'm sure 50% of the people, you know, people don't buy a record because the words are good, you know, or the words sound nice. They buy it because, as the old thing, melody, you know, or it's got a good beat, you know, I can dance to that one.
0: Next, Elton John's biggest dance hit, when we continue. The story of Elton John continues with a song dedicated to tennis pro Billie Jean King and the soulful sounds of Philadelphia.

0: In 1975, Philadelphia Freedom became Elton John's biggest hit up to that time. 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
8: Let's head inside. Okay, we're inside Joe's Pizza, and you are...
9: Sal,
8: and you are...
10: Joe,
8: you were the grandfather.
10: I'm the grandfather.
8: So, you know the secret of good pizza. Let me show you what my problem is. Can I tell you my problem?
10: Yeah,
8: let me tell you. I have a few problems. First of all, there's a rash, but we won't talk about that.
10: Right.
8: It's all up my back. I live in Los Angeles now. Used to live here in New York. Love the pizza. I go to Los Angeles, no pizza. No pizza anymore. No pizza. I'm going to show you some Los Angeles pizza right now. This has squash, blossoms, eggs... hazelnuts crab. This is what you can get this down in Santa Monica.
10: That's disgusting. Guy.
8: Disgusting? Look at that.
10: Oh, come on.
8: People love this. You know what this pizza cost in LA? This is a $600 pizza. This is clam. What? Give it a chance. This is clam and bacon.
9: Put all the oil in the back of this thing.
8: See that oil right there?
9: What the hell is that, man?
8: This is all vegetable and soy. Not even real cheese, soy. And this, you know how much this pizza goes for in LA? This is a $15,000 pizza. Yeah, and you're supposed to hang it on your wall. You're not supposed to eat it. Now let's look at a real pizza. Let's look at one of your slices. Look at that, nice and floppy, but not too floppy.
10: Look at that.
8: This is just the right amount of flop. And here's another thing, this texture back here. And everyone sees something different when they look at the back of a slice. You know what I mean? Everyone sees a different shape. I see my father yelling at me, telling me I'm not good enough. Why can't they do this in Los Angeles? They can't do it.
10: They can't do it.
8: They're all on coke. They're all coked up in L.A. Everyone's on coke. They've all got giant breasts. Even the men have had giant breasts. That's why they can't make the pizza. They can't even see it. Now, look at this. This is a big tub of cheese.
10: Not much left.
8: This is mozzarella.
10: Mozzarella.
8: But you call it mozzarella.
10: Mozzarella.
8: Mozzarella. Am I doing it right?
9: Mozzarella.
8: Mozzarella. The pizza's on me, everybody.
9: You're going to figure out how to cut this right now?
8: And you're all welcome to any free pizza here anytime you want. I haven't cleared this with Joe. Is that big enough for you? You want more? You look upset. That's a good value. This will last you a week. Yeah, you take that. You go right to Roosevelt Hospital. You have your heart checked. Who's next? Who can I help? Oh, look at this. Oh, now we're talking, huh?
11: When the moon hits your eye like a big pizza pie, that's amore. That's amore.
9: You have a beautiful voice, man. A high pitch. I like that.
8: Well, that wasn't high pitch. That was me going low.
11: Gosh. It's on Irish.
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5: 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Then mouth along with the words so she'll think they're coming from you. This irresistible selection follows.
15: "Pardon me, miss, but what's your sign? Nice weather, isn't it? Do you happen to have change of a quarter? What time is it, please? Wanna come up and see my etchings?"
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1: Somewhere in New Jersey, there's this guy named Dave who has this giant 60s record collection and this pirate radio station in his attic with a transmitter he built from the Allied catalog. 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

0: The great sound of the Dave Clark Five, one of my favorites from them. Any Way You Wanted It To, which was just starting to break out right around this time in 1964.
1: Rockin' and rollin' in the No Static Attic. This is Relics and Rarities with Dave the Ray.
2: Go, go!
0: Watch out! Here comes another Relics and Rarities!

turn that record loose. Whew, love that record. Cuts Like a Knife. Great lyrics. I wish that would have been a hit record. From late 1968 on the Tower record label, the group called The Changing Colors and a tune called Want You By My Side. Now, there's a little story behind that particular record. There is. I heard that record on kind of like a radar record segment on WMCA, the New York station, 570 on the AM dial. They played that record. It didn't win. It got beat out by a group called The Magic Ship with a song called Nighttime Music on the BT Puppy record label. And both songs were good. But I just fell in love with that record, Changing Colors, Want You By My Side. And there was a local disc jockey who, I have said this before, but with the most meaning ever, it was a guy who I really was my disc jockey idol. I loved a lot of disc jockeys from Cousin Brucey, God bless him, still on the radio, Dan Ingram, Gary Stevens, Harry Harrison, Dan Ingram. Yeah, I grew up in the New York, New Jersey area. I also got a chance to hear Philadelphia radio, as well as other stations late at night when they would come in late at night. But the guy who I clearly modeled my Relics and Rarity show after, I pretty much stole. I copied just about everything he did from Discovery of the Week to a lot of my jingles, was a guy who was on a local radio station, WCTC in New Brunswick, and his real name was Larry Berger. Of course, on the radio, when he did his Top 40 show in the 1960s, he was Larry Harmon, the Larry Harmon House Party Show. I became his fan club president. I pushed him to play songs like The Changing Colors, and of course, and he turned me on to a lot of things that he had discovered, but he allowed me his ear, and often I would drive him crazy to play a record, and you know, sometimes he would relent, and he would play the record like that Changing Colors 45. Well, I just found out the other day that the guy who was my disc jockey hero, and of course he was a hero to many people. His real name, Larry Berger, even though I knew him and loved him as a disc jockey, of course his claim to fame was he was the powerful program director, the guy who changed the New York radio landscape. He was a program director in its heyday of 95.5 FM WPLJ in New York City, and sadly we lost Larry Berger at the age of 77 years old. He was my definitive radio hero, the guy who, as I said, just modeled, inspired me to do a radio program. So for Larry Harmon, rest in peace. This song, especially for you, Ballad

Larry Harmon, Larry Berger. I'm keeping the music playing. I'm keeping that spirit of the Larry Harmon House Party Show. And you were the greatest for me. There's no doubt about it. You were my greatest. I will miss you so much. Larry Harmon and the Larry Harmon House Party Show. Larry Berger, WPLJ. Rest in peace, Larry Harmon. I'll see you. We'll catch that Otis Redding concert that we almost got to see before Otis passed away. So when I get up there one day, you and I will have to catch that Otis Redding program. Rest in peace. I'll miss you. Larry Harmon. Time for my Mystery Oldie Contest. This is where I play a song. You get one guess only. Got to tell me who's doing the record. You can call me up 609-948-4487. Once again, 609-948-4487. Or you can simply email me, dave@davetherave.com. Who is doing this next record? And good luck to everyone.

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1: Charlie, tune in 602 from JHJ. I just picked up the phone a second ago, and there's a lady on there wanting to know what? Hello?
2: Yes, sir, what that signal is.
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1: You can't say that on the radio. You know what that is?
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1: Well, Mira Pavlov, in these experiments he did with the bells and the dogs, right?
2: Mm-hmm.
1: Well, his son later grew up and has been doing some experiments on his own. 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
1: KHJ, 603-520-1977. This telephone number might have handy. Come in handy later on. Orange County, 714-635-0510. I'll make your...

0: 9 o'clock on a very kind of a strange and weird spring type of day. 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
0: Friend of the tabulations, right on the tip of my Sean Casey. Hello, good morning. Hey, we've got some cancellations today. First of all, let's go with the Mets, okay? Today, this game between the Mets and the Montreal Expos at Shea Stadium postponed. New York weather, mostly cloudy, windy, and cold through tonight. Chance of occasional snow flurries, with partial clearing happening tomorrow. Highs in the 40s, overnight low the 30s. Midtown, partly cloudy skies and 37 degrees. How do you like that? The sun showed itself a little bit. Let's not get used to it. It won't be happening much today.
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4: 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David Soul. KC and the Sunshine Band. Alice Cooper. Marilyn McCoo and Billy Davis Jr. Kenny Nolan. Marvin Gaye. Kenny Rogers. Silvers and ABBA. Peter McCann. 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It's the KTEL Music Machine.
7: Z100. Say, baby, you want to go out on the dance floor and cut a light fantastic?
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16: Vamos, muchachos! Venga conmigo a la tierra de la muerte. We're going to the land of the dead, yeah. I'll never forget my first visit to Mexico. Man, you want to talk about dysentery. I mean, you want to talk about brutal diarrhea. I mean, there was something in something I ate. It was a salad. I tried to be careful, no ice in the drinks, but somehow, my God, the cramps. I was in the hotel room screaming. Oh! Oh! You ever had that kind of... Oh, I mean, it's like a stream that just explodes out of you. So I went to the emergency room, and the doctor said, well, Señor Gringo, I am sorry. I can give you some pills for the bacteria which is invading your system, but it will take 2 or 3 days. I said, 2 or 3 days? It is? He said, I'm sorry, but there is not much that can be done for this type of ailment. I said, oh, my God. So as I'm standing there feeling sorry for myself, this old Indian says, hey, Gringo, come with me. I said, Estelle, she said, do you think we should go with him? I said, Estelle, look, I'll do anything to you. Maybe he's got some herbs or something. I'll do anything to you. Oh, no. Oh, this is killing me. So the Indian led me to a field. He said, okay, Gringo, take off all your clothing and stand with your legs about 3 feet apart and walk with me now. So I'm walking naked. My legs, he says, if you feel the urge to go, just release. So I'm walking along and going, oh, hey, life, a stream is just coming out of me as I'm walking along. Oh, kind of doubled over. Now, I wouldn't really call it walking. I mean, I was like hunched. Oh, and I'm going at the same time. I mean, it was miserable spectacle. I still had to turn it back. So the guy led me about 30 yards straight, and then he moved me 10 feet to the left, turned me around. We went back the other way. About 30 yards, and I'm going and screaming. Then he moved me about 10 feet over, and then we went back the other way, and I'm walking and going and grunting and splattering the ground. Finally, I said to the guy, hey, is this curing my diarrhea? He said, no, but it's fertilizing my string beans.
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3: Via satellite from Hollywood on the Global Satellite Network, I'm George Taylor Morris, and we've got a rockin' 4th of July Reelin' in the Year show for you this weekend, which will spice up with some 60 stories from Robbie Robertson, Ray Manzarek of The Doors, Ian McLagan of The Faces, Monkey Davy Jones, and we've got a piece of rare Yardbirds interview from the archives. Plus, we'll preview a track from the new Smothers Brothers Greatest Hits album, run down a vintage Jan and Dean commercial, take you reeling in the movies with Dustin Hoffman, and stretch out for another long one that has Independence Day written all over it. So let's load up on some of that great 60s rock and roll magic and go reeling in the years.

Hey, if there was ever a weekend to get your kicks, but be careful about how you do it, it's this one, right? The 4th of July, reeling in the years with Paul Revere and the Raiders. Now, I'm sure they're going to be wearing their red, white, and blue colonial outfits for their Monday night concert at Great America up in Santa Clara. For all you folks who tune us in around the Bay Area, we started with 11 Spoonful, Do You Believe in Magic? Now, for you keepers of the trivia, that was the very first song we played the first time we went reeling together a couple of years ago. And it was the Beatles tucked in the middle, Drive My Car. Next, we'll get Robbie Robertson to take us on a trip back to the early days with the band as we continue reeling in the years.

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2: A Moscow detective.
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2: A Chicago cop.
4: Undercover? You look like Gumby.
2: There's only one thing worse than making them mad.
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5: No! Watch it!
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6: Where do you learn to speak English so well?
7: Kiev.
6: Oh, yeah. It's like as in chicken Kiev.
2: Arnold Schwarzenegger. James Belushi.
8: Nice work, Gumby.
9: Thank you.
8: I didn't mean that.
9: I know.
2: Red Heat. Rated R. Under 17, not admitted without parent. Now playing at a theater near you.
10: Reeling in the years.
11: There's a killer on the road. His brain is squirming like a toad.
10: Hi, this is Ray Manzarek of The Doors for RAD, Rockers Against Drunk Driving. You know, it's okay to rock and roll and party. Just let someone else do the driving. Please don't drink and drive, and don't drive with someone else who's been drinking. Thank you.
12: 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Don't drink and drive. RAD, Rockers Against Drunk Driving.
11: That's just the way it is. How, oh, but don't you believe it?
13: Hi, this is Bruce Hornsby of Bruce Hornsby and the Range. And if we gave a concert and nobody came, I'd have to figure that nobody cared. It's the same with voting. Unless we get out there and register and vote, then America might get the idea that we don't care. Let your voice be heard. Register and vote.

0: lighten up the satellite with the music that rocked a generation. I'm George Taylor Morris, and we'll lead off our holiday weekend guest list with happy 44th birthday wishes to Robbie Robertson, who joins us now with a Reelin' in the Years story about the guys he used to work with in the band, and how that relationship was in some ways a lot easier to deal with when it came to making music than what he's got going for himself these days as a successful solo artist.
1: With the band, this was a choice, you know, that I like the idea that this guy does that, this guy does that, everybody holds up their end, and it's a real band, you know, a very democratic situation where it's like a workshop where, you know, I'll fix the plumbing, I'll do the electricity, you know, I'll clean the windows, whatever, that everybody would have their job. And when I would write songs, it was nice to be able to think of, it'd be great if he sang in the verse and then he came in with a high part here and then he would drop out and this lower part would come up underneath, and then when we get to this, then he'll come back in with this section, like characters moving in and out of a play. It was fun to think in those terms, and when you're doing it yourself, you don't have the opportunity to sit back and say, that's working, but I got a better idea for in here. I enjoyed that position very much. I mean, the guys in the band all the time, when I'd be writing a song, they'd say, oh, you should sing that song. And I preferred not to. I preferred this technique that we had.

Another version of last week's Hall of Fame choice, I'm a Man, originally a Steve Winwood tune through the Spencer Davis Group, recaptured with some style on that first Chicago Transit Authority album in 1969. And from the band, The Shape I'm In. Actually, I keep looking in the mirror and wondering whether it's the shape I ought to be in. But I don't suppose with all those dogs and ribs cooking over on the Barbie, this is the weekend to be worrying about that. Coming up a little later on Reelin' in the Years, a star-spangled salute to America on her 212th birthday and a 20th anniversary time check on the Yardbirds as we keep rocking on the Global Satellite Network. We're rocking the 60s, Reelin' in the Years coast to coast and all the stops in between. I'm George Taylor Morris in Hollywood, and I've got one here that fits right in with what you folks in the Midwest have been going through for the past few weeks. And you know, it's interesting that when you twist back the clock a couple of decades to 1968, people were also talking about the long, hot summer. Only then they were talking about ghetto riots in some of the big cities. This summer, hey, it's just plain hot.

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1: Probably Mick Jagger, Paul McCartney, when they're 60, will be producing music or producing movies.
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3: Where would all the heavies be? Well, hopefully for their sake, they'd be making some music, a little bit of a change. For the good musicians, the Winwoods and the Jeff Becks and people like that, I'd like to see him just get off and do something out of the realm.
4: I think probably people like Mick Jagger, and I laugh hysterically when I think about that comment he made years ago, he'd rather be dead than do rock and roll at 40. That I think that he's eating his words a little bit there.
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Rascals, as they rock the summer of 68 right after Robert Kennedy's assassination. A song that Felix wrote about how he was feeling at the time. People got to be free. Dance, Dance, Dance, certainly the right Beach Boys tune for a party holiday weekend. And we started with the group that David and Linda LaFlame put together during the Summer of Love in San Francisco. It's a beautiful day, even when it's a hot summer day. Ray Manzarek drops in on us next with some memories of Jim Morrison. Plus, we'll groove with Donovan and the Airplane as we continue reeling in the years.

0: Via satellite from Hollywood, I'm George Taylor Morris, and we'll spend a minute now reeling in the years with Ray Manzarek of The Doors, who I'm sure more than most remembers this first week in July a little differently than the rest of us. It was this week in 1971 that we all lost Jim Morrison.
1: It was early on a Saturday morning, and this guy said that he got a call from Paris, and they said that Jim Morrison was dead, and he said he had the 12 o'clock flight to Paris to check it out. And we'd heard stories about Morrison being dead before. Jim had died a half dozen times. He died in an automobile accident. He died falling out of a window, and it was all a lot of lies. You know, we never believed any of it. So this time, Bill said, well, I think it's serious this time. He said, well, you know, I'm not about to go to Paris to check out another story of Jim being dead. So he went to Paris, and I guess he got there on late Saturday, Sunday, and on Monday morning they put a coffin into the ground, and he called back and said, well, we buried Jim Morrison. And I said, oh man, you buried Jim Morrison? How did he look? And he said, well, I didn't see the body. It was a sealed coffin. And I said, you put a sealed coffin in the ground, man? He said, yeah, that's it. But he was in there. And I ain't seen Jim Morrison since, man.

0: Now, there's one I guess you could call a real closet classic, because as Grace Slick tells the story, the guys in her first band, The Great Society, pretty much forced her to hide out in a small room until she came up with some new songs, one of which was White Rabbit. Of course, if you're an Alice in Wonderland freak, you know Grace didn't quite get it right. For example, in Lewis Carroll's version, the White Knight doesn't talk backwards, and it's the Queen of Hearts who shouts off with his head, not the Red Queen. And the Dormouse, did you know the Dormouse never said, feed your head? But then he wasn't locked in a small room writing rock and roll songs either. Before White Rabbit, it was Donovan's Fat Angel, a tribute to the Airplane and the entire San Francisco 60s scene. And we started with the Doors, Love Me Two Times. Next, we'll check out some Faces history with Ian McLaughlin and take you reeling in the movies with Dustin Hoffman as we keep rolling, reeling in the years.
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1: KYA's amazing flying disc jockey is going to teach you to fly. 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
4: People Power. I'm going to say something important now. Can I have your attention? Thank you. There's a lot of yo-yos out on the road tonight, so please. KYA, Stevie Wonder, don't you worry about a thing, Bumpleball. 10:35 on the Mark Taylor Show, and this is Beaver Cleaver burning.
5: Burn the exorcist. The devil won't let go. You're in for a terrifying trip when you see Mark of the Devil, Part 2. It's 10 times more horrifying than the original. Banned in 19 countries, Mark of the Devil Part 2 surpasses The Exorcist as the most chilling new film of the year. Mark of the Devil Part 2.
4: Ooh, starts Wednesday, Lux Theater, Eastmont Theater, Airport Drive-In Theaters, Oakland, the UA Cinema Number 2, Berkeley, and also with theaters to drive-ins near you throughout the Bay Area. KYA and Beaver Cleaver sending out congratulations to another winner, Joanne Kajaski of San Francisco, who just won the Tower of Power LP. Stand by, you're going to be next. I can feel it right down here.
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10: Today I brought up that in Canada, they have to legally play at least 50% Canadian artists on their radio stations, something like that. It's also kind of the reason why you do hear about certain Canadians loving specific bands that we just are like, what? Interesting. Yeah, the percentage requirement is wild to me. Yeah, that's like a lot. That is like way, way more than I expected there to be.
11: Big batch of the same stuff. Charles Klaus, Big City, Diddy, dipping and doing 40s overnight. Maybe Mother Nature's tears of joy tomorrow to end the dry spell so I can put some water in my toilet bowl. Merck Max in the 60s now, 62.

0: X100 and George McFly kicking back in the audio pumpkin patch, doing some sleepy time almond sunset herbal tea, but I feel sort of hypocritical because I just washed a Vibrin down with it.
1: You're so weird.
0: Genetics. My whole upbringing was kind of strange ever since the family dog gave birth to 5 puppies in me. 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
5: I first met my wife Mary in a department store. When I married her, I figured if things didn't work, I could always take her back.
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5: Man, you look like you got it made. 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My apartment was robbed. My wife and kids ran out of me. I got nothing left in the whole world. 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
7: Why, certainly. If you think you can spare it.
8: Hello. I'm the new efficiency expert. What is it that you're doing?
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9: 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I was testing the hammer.
10: Oh, hi, Gold.
11: How are you doing? Teresa. 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

0: say I'm not greedy is what it is. I want Darcell to have some of this here good stuff. Lee Bailey checking out for the Mac. Be back tomorrow morning at 9. No, excuse me, 6 until 9 on KGFJ 1230.
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0: 1580 K-Day. If you are trying to fool one another thoroughly, there it is. Angel in Your Arms with Steve Woods this afternoon. You know, L.A.
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1: Because it is out there, 76 degrees. What a great weekend we're going to have, you know? Summertime, 4th of July. K-E-Z-Y with our Beach Patrol van hitting Huntington and Newport Beach this afternoon, right? Watch for us and win. Got top 10 hit-o, please.
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9: You have a collect call from
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9: the call.
11: No.
9: WRIF. You have a collect call from
10: Harry Baldanya.
9: Please answer the following question. Yes or no?
11: That's kind of sweet.
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12: This is MCI with a collect call from
13: Haywood Jablomi.
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12: 1 now.
11: No.
12: Or
11: WRIF.
14: Yeah. Collect call from Safanda Cox. We accept.
11: From who?
14: Safanda Cox.
11: Come again?
14: Say your name, sir.
13: Safanda Cox.
11: Oh, Safanda. No, we can't take the call right now. I'm sorry.
14: Okay, thank you.
11: WRIF.
14: Collect call from Richard Dragon. We accept.
11: Richard Dragon?
14: Yeah.
11: No, we won't. Sorry. WRIF.
1: Dragon.
15: This is Ameritech.
11: Here we go.
9: You have a collect call from
16: Craven Moorhead.
9: Please answer the following question. Yes or no?
11: WRIF.
9: You have a collect call from
16: Phil McCrevis.
9: Please answer the following question. Yes or no? Will you take the call?
11: Yes.
9: Your response was not understood.
11: Uh-oh. I said yes.
9: You have a collect call from
16: Phil McCrevis.
9: Please answer the following question. Yes or no? Will you pay for the call?
11: You're on WRAF. Good morning.
17: I have a collect call from Clyde Torres. Would you accept?
11: Clyde who?
17: Sir, what is the last name?
16: Clyde Torres.

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Cha-cha-cha, U.S. Hall of Fame with Mr. Music Norman Knight as we rock on live coast to coast. And, of course, this hour, we're featuring the hits of May 7th, 1960, as we rock on back 29 years ago. Benny King and the Drifters, 29 years ago today, had themselves a big hit that was called Those Magic Moments of Yesterday, as we look back on this date, May 7th, 1960, 29 years ago, and, of course, before the hour's up, the actual number one hit on this date in 1960. By the way, if you would like to be in touch with me, this is how you

U.S. Hall of Fame. With Mr. Music Norma Knight, their biggest all-time seller, Don and Phil, the Everly Brothers, and Kathy's Clown. As we look back 29 years ago with the Hollywood Argyles and Alley-Oop.

0: find me. Like, what's happening? 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Hi-yo, dinosaur.
1: U.S. Hall of Fame. 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
1: Okay. From Akron, Ohio, what can we play for you from this day to 1960?
2: Trouble in Paradise by The Crest, please.
1: And who do you want to send it out to?
2: Oh, I just want to send it out to all the oldie fans.
1: All right. To all the oldie fans from Rick in Akron, Ohio, The Crest on the U.S. Hall.

Monster Music, Norma Knight, as we rock on live coast to coast. My good friend Johnny Maestro and the Cress on Co-Ed Records 29 years ago and Trouble in Paradise. And of course, before the hour is up, the actual number one national hit on this date, May 7th, 1960.

U.S. Hall of Fame with Mr. Music Norma Knight from 29 years ago as follow-up to Handyman. That's Jimmy Jones on Cup Records and Good Timing as we look back on this date, May 7th, 1960, with a Little Miss Dynamite, Brenda Lee, a former number one hit for her 29 years ago today. And, of course, this song was called...

0: us. Hall of Fame, who's on the telephone?
1: How are you, Norm? Dave from Queens, New York City. 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
0: All right, what can I play for you from this date in 1960?
1: Norm, I'd like to hear that Jackie Wilson song. You'd better stop dogging me around.
0: All right, who do you want to send it out to?
1: That's for Denny and Lisa in Southern California. Hope they're doing all right.
0: All right, here's their song, Jackie Wilson, on the U.S. Hall of Fame.
2: You

of Fame with Mr. Music Norma Knight as we rock on live coast to coast from Pittsburgh, Pennsylvania on Calico Records, Jimmy Beaumont, the Skyliners, and Pennies from Heaven. As we look back on this date, May 7th, 1960, where were you 29 years ago when these songs were popular? Songs like this by Ricky Nelson and

the U.S. Hall of Fame with Mr. Music Norman Knight as we rock on back, of course, 29 years ago today with Marv Johnson and I Love the Way You Love. Right now, motion picture music. Film that starred Dick Clark and this is Dwayne Eddy. Because They're Young.

0: Hall of Fame with Mr. Music Norman Knight. Of course, that's Mr. Twang, Dwayne Eddy, and Because They're Young, motion picture music from 29 years ago. By the way, handling the engineering for today's show, Rob Frankel, Kerry Briner, Bob Carl, and my good friend Ken Levy, back after a long absence. Of course, we're playing the hits of 29 years ago, and coming up, a duo that played guitars and named themselves after the guitars they were playing. You'll hear that song next on the U.S. Hall of Fame.
1: Good morning, Captain.

Boom, cha-cha-cha, the U.S. Hall of Fame. I love that. That's the Fendermen, of course, because they played Fender guitars. And 29 years ago today, the Fendermen with Mule Skinner Blues. And right now, Little Miss Dynamite, Brenda Lee, flip side of I'm Sorry, and That's All You Gotta Do on the U.S. Hall of Fame.

0: West Hall of Fame. Who's on the telephone?
1: This is Bambi.
0: Bambi, where are you calling from?
1: El Reno, Oklahoma.
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0: What can I play for you from this date of 1960?
1: Everybody's Somebody's Fool by Connie Francis.
0: Who you want to send it out to?
1: My husband, Angel.
0: Angel. All right. Angel, this is from Bambi. Wonderful couple there. Connie Francis on the U.S. Hall of Fame.

0: Hall of Fame. Who do we have on the telephone?
1: Tommy Allen.
0: And Tommy, where are you calling from?
1: Searcy, Arkansas.
0: From Arkansas. What station are you listening to me on?
1: K-Light 94.
0: Okay. What can I play for you from this day to 1960?
1: Mountain of Love by...
0: Harold Dorman.
1: Yes, sir. That's it.
0: And who do you want to send it out to?
1: My wife, Tammy.
0: Your wife, Tammy.
1: Yes, sir.
0: All right, Tammy, here's your song from Tommy on the U.S. Hall of Fame, Harold Dorman.

Jazz Hall of Fame with Mr. Music Norma Knight as we rock on live coast to coast. That's the original, Harold Dorman and the Mountain of Love. Of course, we're playing the hits of this date, May 7th, 1960, and before the hour's up, the actual number one national hit 29 years ago. Coming up, a song by a young lady who was a TV star and also had a recording career at the same time. You'll hear one of her big hits next on the U.S. Hall of Fame.

Fay with Mr. Music Norm, and of course that's Connie Stevens and 16 Reasons. Well, for the past hour, we've been playing the hits that were popular on this date, May 7th, 1960. What do you suppose the number one national hit was? Well, in March of 1960, Elvis got discharged from the military, and of course one of his songs made it to the top of the charts. This was the number one national hit 29 years ago today. The King of Rock and Roll, Elvis, Stuck on You, on the

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1: 1 minute past 1 p.m. at CKLG, your friend on the west coast of Canada. We play them as you call them at 682-9508. Let's get together right now on our boss lines. Oh, yeah, 1 hour on the area. Turned on yet? Oh, yeah. Grassroots walking through the country, tippy-toeing through the tulips, dancing through the dahlias. 104 from Boss Radio. 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This song is the biggest one of all. From Norman Greenbaum at 117 at Spirit in the Sky. At High School Invitational Basketball Tournament continues today. And tomorrow, John Edwards, CKLG Contemporary Sports, stands by.
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1: 125 from Bobby Vinton. It's My Elusive Dreams at 51 degrees in Vancouver. I bring you Elvis Presley from the Boss 30. It's Kentucky Rain.
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I'm your host, Christopher Verdesi. 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This week on Chart Crush, we're turning the clock back to 1976, a watershed year in music for a lot of reasons, some of which were obvious at the time, others not so much. On the obvious side, disco. After 10 years, dancing was back. All the structured dances of the early to mid-60s, the mashed potato, the swim, the frug, the jerk, casualties of the hippies' do-your-own-thing ethic and zoned-out freeform body swaying, a la Woodstock. In the early 70s, the idea of going to a dance? Like, you mean at the junior high school? Nah, that was something your little sister did. But fueling that, quantum leaps in sound quality had ushered in a golden age of listening to music on vinyl LPs or FM radio at home with your hi-fi rack system, bitchin' speakers and state-of-the-art headphones, or sitting in a seat at the new Civic Center or arena, or in your car on 8-track tapes. The technology to fully immerse yourself in sound, almost all Americans could now afford. And for their part, the record biz delivered sprawling, ambitious, mind-blowing, stereophonic, progressive rock and soul concept album masterpieces that you could totally lose yourself in, which were now being reviewed as important artistic and cultural statements, not only in Rolling Stone and other upstart music journalism outlets, but even in highbrow dailies and glossy mags. And of course, also in those years, sonically superior FM radio grew by leaps and bounds, catering to album-oriented listeners. But let's face it, we humans, we have a basic need to get out on that dance floor and shake our booties. One undeniable truth of pop culture history, people gonna find a way to dance. In the mid-40s, it seemed like the government and other powerful institutions had conspired to wipe out dancing, and big band swing went extinct. That's a story for another episode, but eventually young people started seeking out R&B records that you could dance to, and rock and roll happened. And in the mid-70s, disco happened. Its roots were in funk, Latin salsa, and of course the Philly soul sounds of producers Kenny Gamble and Leon Huff showcased, yes, with actual dancing, on the syndicated TV show Soul Train, starting in 1971. A string of danceable hits had made the top 10 in 74 and 75, but it was the underground gay community, in New York especially, that took all of that and fashioned it into the late 70s disco scene, with its whole hedonistic upscale aesthetic of flash lights, snazzy clothes, and edgy, you could even say defiant, urban sophistication. Women, looking for ways to express their newfound social and sexual freedoms, were immediately drawn to it. And as any club owner can tell you, get the women in the door and the straight men follow. So disco brought back dancing, which was the whole point of disco music, the beat, the groove. Deep, meaningful lyrics and musical complexity, though, not just extraneous, but deadly to attract success on the dance floor. And at the same time disco was erupting, a more frontal assault was coalescing to the whole pop culture as high art media establishment, namely punk. First, the Ramones out of New York's Lower East Side with their February 1976 album of noisy, primitive 2-minute songs. Sure, disco went against everything critics considered artistically important, but for a reason, dancing. The Ramones, though, their only reason seemed to be to go against everything critics considered artistically important. Now, you'd think critics would have been horrified, and some were, but most couldn't deny the coolness of what the Ramones were doing. Why? Irony. Intentional irony. Doing what's considered lowbrow and unsophisticated, not because that's all you can do and don't know any better, but because it's lowbrow and unsophisticated, as a conscious rebellion against assumptions and orthodoxies. Well, that was something new. And for aspiring musicians, you mean I don't have to double major in music theory and medieval literature to be a rock star? Where do I sign up? Everywhere the Ramones played, new punk bands formed. Youngstown, Ohio, the Dead Boys. UK, the Sex Pistols and the Clash. LA, too many to count. And that set the attitudinal template for new wave and alternative rock for the next 30 plus years. Now, the British tabloids covered punk as the next big thing in music and fashion, and the Sex Pistols actually landed two singles in the UK's year-end ranking for 1977. In the US, it took Blondie's unlikely marriage of punk and disco on Heart of Glass, with disco being by far the dominant partner in that marriage, to get New York's punk scene anywhere near the American charts in 1979. The Ramones barely dented the Hot 100 in their 70s heyday. But if you listen for it, you can definitely pick up on the new ironic attitude shift that was happening
playing in music in 1976 in a couple of the tracks we're going to hear this hour. Not in our number 10 song, no. It has a touch of disco, but it's as down the middle a straightforward pop song as you could get in the mid-70s. Conceived as a nod to Marvin Gaye's duets with Tammy Terrell and Kim Weston in the 60s by one of only two artists since the start of the Hot 100 in 1958 to land hits in the top 10 of our yearly ranking 4 years in a row. Needless to say, one of the biggest stars of the early 70s. It's Elton John duetting here with singer Kiki D, Don't Go Breaking My Heart.

So Crocodile Rock, our number 7 song of 1973. Benny and the Jets, number 3 in 74. Philadelphia Freedom, number 3 in 75. And this duet with Kiki D we just heard, Don't Go Breaking My Heart, number 10 on the year 1976 here on our Chart Crush Top 10 Countdown. Top 10 hits of the year in 4 consecutive years, Elton John. The only other artist since the 50s to pull that off, Mariah Carey, 93 to 96. And even pre-Hot 100, there were only 2. Bing Crosby, 42 to 45, and Patti Page, 50 to 53. That's how big Elton John was in the 70s. Now, his duet partner, Kiki D, had just scored a number 12 hit on the Hot 100 with her soulful recording of I've Got the Music in Me, and she was one of Elton John's go-to backup singers on a lot of his early classics, but she wasn't Elton John's first choice for Don't Go Breaking My Heart. She only got the gig after Britain's most famous blue-eyed soul singer, Dusty Springfield, turned it down due to illness. At number 9, it's another soft rock, Motown, disco-adjacent hybrid, definitely a winning formula in 1976, and our second duet in a row by a husband and wife who were founding members of vocal group The Fifth Dimension. The husband, most famous for his ad-libbed shouted counterpoints in the second half of the group's era-defining 1969 hair medley, Aquarius Let the Sunshine In, and the wife, for her solo vocals on their follow-up hit, Wedding Bell Blues, and every Fifth Dimension top 10 after 1969. In 75, they branched off as a duo, and their second single slowly but steadily climbed the chart after entering in September, not reaching the top 10 till December, and not peaking at number 1 till January 77. But long chart runs like that make for good placements on yearly rankings, especially when you factor full chart runs, regardless of whether they're all in the same year or not, as we do for every song here on Chart Crush. Number 9 on the year 1976, because that's when it earned most of its chart points, Marilyn McCoo and Billy Davis Jr.'s You Don't Have to Be a Star to Be in My Show.

0: Marilyn McCoo and Billy Davis Jr., You Don't Have to Be a Star to Be in My Show, number 9 on our Chart Crush Top 10 Countdown show of the biggest hits of 1976. In summer 77, while the song was going gold and winning its Grammy Award, McCoo and Davis became the first black couple to host their own primetime network variety show, all 6 episodes of which featured up-and-coming comedian and future Tonight Show host Jay Leno. Their follow-up album was a commercial disappointment in 78, but it did include McCoo's first recording of the song that became Whitney Houston's first number one hit in 1985, Saving All My Love for You. Gen Xers may better remember Marilyn McCoo as the host of the Countdown show Solid Gold in the early 80s. In 2019, McCoo and Davis had clearly survived the wedding bell blues when they celebrated their 50th wedding anniversary. Up next at number 8, one of the most successful of a string of slow R&B songs in the 70s that featured a sexy, deep-voiced spoken part, precision calibrated to make women go weak at the knees. Barry White, definitely the most enduringly famous artist in that style with his string of top tens from 73 to 77, but not the only. Here are the Manhattans, a number one hit in the summer of 76 that went on to be Billboard's number 3 year-end soul R&B hit of 1976, as well as our chart crush number 8 pop hit, Kiss and Say Goodbye.
1: This has got to be the saddest day of my life. I called you here today

We've been meeting here every day. And since this is our last day together, I want to hold you just one more time. When you turn and walk away, don't look back.

Kiss and Say Goodbye, The Manhattans at number 8 as we count down the top 10 hits of 1976 here on the Chart Crush Countdown Show. Kiss and Say Goodbye, The Manhattans, number 8. Count down the top 10 hits of 1976 here on the Chart Crush Countdown Show.

the same time. According to a writer at the music site Pop Matters, in the fall of 76 in New York, our number 7 song was that ubiquitous. It was by a band whose greatest hits album, covering their first 5 years and 9 top 10 singles, had just come out at the end of 75. And then, not missing a beat, their next album of new material dropped in June of 76. And its second single became their first and only number 1 hit in the 70s. It's Chicago. Not the first, but the biggest of their hit ballads, sung by bassist Peter Cetera before the 80s, and the first to emphasize strings over the group's trademark horns.

If You Leave Me Now, Chicago, number 7, bassist Peter Cetera's last-minute addition to the album. It was on Chicago 10, which featured the group's script logo from all their albums on the cover, but this go-around embossed in a chocolate bar. A no-doubt coincidental announcement of the new, more sugary sweet direction the group was being pulled in to keep scoring chart hits, ballads with strings, minimal horns, and Peter Cetera at the mic. Their next top 10 hit in 77 was another Cetera lead with strings. Baby, what a big surprise. Their big funky horn section on earlier hits reduced to a solo piccolo trumpet, which, unlike producer James William Guercio's flamenco-y guitar on If You Leave Me Now, was at least played by a band member. Now, speaking of saccharine songs with strings, you know, I really shouldn't introduce a song all snarky like that, but

In this case, I really don't think the artist would mind, because of all the artists throughout chart history who've scored big ballad hits, this guy was going for exactly that. Big, big ballad hits in more than just a chart sense. Power ballads before there even was such a thing. And they built and sustained not only one of the longest and most successful careers in pop history, but a record label and an entire radio format, Arista Records and Adult Contemporary, respectively. Even in a decade that brimmed with lush, sentimental ballads, there was nothing quite like a Barry Manilow song. Written by Beach Boys sideman Bruce Johnston, it's Manilow's second number one hit after his breakthrough Mandy in 1975. I Write the Songs.

I Write the Songs, Barry Manilow, number 6 on our Chart Crush Top 10 Countdown for 1976. How that song starts off slow and mellow and swells gradually to a thunderous orchestral crescendo that Phil Spector couldn't have even imagined. All of Barry Manilow's hits are like that, and he racked up 9 of them in 4.5 years. Towards the end of that run of top tens in 1979, pop wise guy Ray Stevens, whose novelty number The Streak was number 1 for 3 weeks in 1974, nearly cracked the top 40 again with a send-up of the style called I Need Your Help, Barry Manilow. So here we are at number 5, and all we've heard are ballads and mid-tempo pop records. Where's the disco? Well, it's time to put on your dancing shoes, picture the mirror ball and flashing lights, and boogie down to number 5 and number 4 hits in our 1976 countdown. We couldn't have chosen a better pair of artifacts to reflect the magnitude of the cresting disco wave. And I say reflect because neither are the object itself. There are plenty of straight-up disco records in our 77 to 79 countdowns, and for that matter, 75 too. No, both of these records are more properly regarded as reactions to a pop culture phenomenon, disco, that arrived very suddenly and very unexpectedly in the mid-70s. First at number 5, a Memphis radio DJ's goofy side hustle song about a guy dancing at a party who gets the sudden urge to flap his arms like a duck. Next thing he knows, everybody's doing it. Here's Rick Dees and his cast of idiots, Disco Duck.

Rick Dees and his cast of idiots, Disco Duck, number 5 on our Chart Crush Top 10 Countdown for 1976. Now, you're probably thinking to yourself, wait a minute, do ducks cluck? No, ducks don't cluck. As any kindergartner can tell you, chickens cluck. Ducks quack. But quack doesn't rhyme with duck, so the disco duck clucks instead of quacks. But no self-respecting Donald Duck imitator would ever commit that gaffe, right? So you shouldn't be surprised to learn that it's not Rick Dees quacking on the record. It's not Clarence Nash either, the original voice of Donald Duck from the Disney films. Disney has had to officially distance itself from involvement in Disco Duck numerous times. No, the duck voice on Disco Duck is one Ken Pruitt, who's the guy at Rick Dees' local gym who inspired him to write the song in the first place. Now, Billboard's National Disco Action Top 30 chart debuted August 28, 1976, the first chart to document the popularity of dance music. Eventually, it evolved into the Dance Club Songs chart. Disco Duck never made the dance chart, despite being a top 10 pop hit from September to December. Our next record, however, was number 18 on that first dance chart and stayed on it for 12 weeks, making it not just a reflection of the disco phenomenon, but a disco hit in its own right. It's the first and only top 40 hit by a hardworking regional rock band that had been playing club gigs since the start of the 70s, grinding them out 4, 5, 6 nights a week in Pennsylvania, West Virginia, Ohio. And suddenly all the rock clubs are shutting down and dance music is the happening new thing, with discos springing up everywhere, even where they were in Appalachia. So what'd they do? Well, the song tells the story. It got them their first major label record deal and was an immediate hit, catapulting them overnight from obscurity to the top of not only the Hot 100 for 3 weeks, but the soul R&B chart, and a pretty good showing on the dance chart, too. At number 4, it's Wild Cherries' Play That Funky Music.

Play that funky music, Wild Cherry, number one for 3 weeks and the number four song on our Chart Crush Top 10 Countdown for 1976. White rapper Vanilla Ice had a number four hit in 1990 with his rap version of Play That Funky Music. Not a straight cover, but Ice sampled the Wild Cherry record quite liberally without permission or co-writing credit. Well, you can probably guess what happened next. Big lawsuit, big payout, 85% of Ice's royalties. Rob Parisi, Wild Cherry's frontman, who wrote Play That Funky Music, says it amounted to nearly $1 million, more than he made from the record in the 70s. Okay, so Disco Duckin' Play That Funky Music, two reactions to disco that resonated in the culture massively enough to propel them both to number one. At number three on our countdown, we head straight into the white-hot center of disco with the disco reimagining of one of classical music's best-known themes and one of the few cuts that were on the Saturday Night Fever soundtrack album but were hits before the film came out. Walter Murphy was making a living on Madison Avenue writing ad jingles when something possessed him to adapt Beethoven for discos. No, apparently the punk scene didn't have a monopoly on irony in 1976. It's an instrumental, the last in a Chart Crush Top 10 Countdown. Walter Murphy, A Fifth of Beethoven.

Now, although a fifth of Beethoven was in fact all Walter Murphy, the label thought it would sell better if it was marketed as by a band, so Big Apple Band was tagged on after Murphy's name on the single. But there was a real band with that name, so Big Apple Band was removed from later pressings of the record. The damage was done, though, and the real Big Apple Band had to change their name to Chic, Nile Rodgers and Bernard Edwards' outfit, who scored the number one song of 1979, according to our Chart Crush ranking, La Freak. Now, our song at number two, as we close in on the number one hit of 1976, here in our Chart Crush Top 10 Countdown for 1976, you may not think it's a disco song, but the artist kind of did on the strength of its bass line. Being a bass player, he thought it was one of the best things he ever did on the instrument, and bass players to this day marvel at videos of him effortlessly playing it live, a driving rhythm, while singing the melody. It's former Beatle Paul McCartney with his group Wings. Their Wings Over America tour, McCartney's first since the Beatles, helped propel the song on the charts. Number two, Paul McCartney and Wings, Silly Love Songs.

Paul McCartney and Wings, Silly Love Songs, the number two song of 1976. Now, after the Beatles broke up, the Fab Four released even more music individually than they had as a group. They'd always had their individual styles, of course, even when they were together. But at their best as a band, their different approaches combined into, well, into Beatles songs. As solo acts in the 70s, though, there didn't need to be any of that compromising with bandmates, and with McCartney, that meant he could indulge his most sappy and sentimental tendencies that had come through on Beatles songs like When I'm 64, Yesterday, and Penny Lane. He took a lot of heat for it, though, from rock critics, sure, but even from his former bandmate, John Lennon, whose public disses must have stung pretty bad. So Silly Love Songs was his response. Some people want to fill the world with silly love songs. What's wrong with that? All music writer Stephen Thomas Erlewine called the song so lightweight that its lack of substance seems nearly defiant. Well, against the backdrop of uber-serious mid-70s rock and soul-bearing singer-songwriter confessionals, to say nothing about angsty punk rock, Silly Love Songs was defiant. And it was number one for 5 weeks, Chart Crush's number two song of 1976, and the song Billboard named the number one song of the year. So take that, critics. Now, the only reason Silly Love Songs isn't our number one song of the year, too, is the song Billboard named its number one year-end Hot 100 song of 1977 was really a 1976 hit. It was number one for 8 weeks starting November 13th. But Billboard has never been able to count big hits late in the year toward year-end rankings because they have to call a cutoff week to give themselves time to tabulate the year-end charts and get their year-in-review issue out before New Year's. It's a flaw that's been baked into Billboard's year-end rankings since the beginning, which we correct here at Chart Crush by counting every song's full chart run in whichever calendar year it accumulated the most points. Now, fortunately for this song, Billboard did count its weeks at number one in late 76 toward its 1977 rankings, which made it the number one song of 1977. But those weeks being in calendar 76 make it our number one song of 1976. The artist, no stranger to ballads, but he was mainly thought of as a blues rocker from his start in the late 60s in the Jeff Beck group, then the British album rock group Faces, and his early solo records like Maggie May and You Wear It Well in the early 70s. Here is Rod Stewart's big pop comeback, Tonight's the Night.

0: So as we heard in the first half of today's show, the mid-70s, not just when disco and punk erupted, but also one of the great chill-out periods in pop history. Another example, the number one song in our Chart Crush Top 10 Countdown for 1976, Rod Stewart's Tonight's the Night.
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7: You ever see these kind of stories? Somebody gets killed, kind of tragic circumstances. Maybe they were rock climbing, fishing, skydiving, they get killed. And people always say this, I know they mean well. They go, at least he died doing something he loved. Which to me is the cruelest irony of all time. Because if I told you I was going to teach you how to fish, you're going to love fishing. You're going to fish almost every weekend for the next 30 years. But eventually, you're going to fall off a boat and drown. You'd go, well, you know what? I think I'm going to learn how to draw. You want to be happy for somebody? Hope they die doing something they hated. Then they didn't have to finish. I want to die on Thanksgiving weekend at my in-law's house. Maybe I can ruin that weekend for them one time.

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2: Yes, you know, one of the Tiger disc jockeys is going to be the fifth monkey, and that fifth monkey will have the right to award 50 free passes to the people who voted in the contest. 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

0: Cool It Now. That's the new edition. Ronnie, Bobby, Ricky, Mike, and Ralph. And they go down to number 13 on the weekly top 40 countdown. Now, how much would you pay for an actual glove autographed by Michael and Jermaine Jackson? Well, start saving. An auction was held recently in New York City, and that very glove went for $550. It belonged to an elevator operator who happened to have Michael and Jermaine as passengers one time. The glove was bought by a 22-year-old man from New Jersey who says he's getting married soon, and the glove will figure heavily into his apartment's decor. What do you think?
1: Oh, it's lovely.
0: Ah, yes. Here's one of the autographers of the glove himself, Jermaine Jackson, at number 12, Do

0: Ooh, why don't you do what you do when you did what you did to me? Good plan from Jermaine Jackson, up to number 12 on the weekly Top 40 Countdown. Well, the top 10 songs are fast approaching, plus... Oh, wait a minute, somebody's been on hold here on the weekly Top 40 request line. Let me get that. Hello? Is that what was that sound I just heard?
1: Man, it's my hairdryer. I can't believe I got through to this place. How are you guys?
0: Just terrific. Was that a hairdryer I heard?
1: It was. It was.
0: Give me another blast.
1: You want to hear it?
0: Right here on my left sideburn.
1: There you go. I can't believe I got through.
0: I need my other sideburn now.
1: The other side?
0: Yeah.
1: Okay, hold on.
0: Okay.
1: There.
0: Good. That felt
1: That's
0: good.
1: That's great, huh?
0: Yeah, now some right right here.
1: Do it. Wait, oh, no.
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0: Well, here's the musical recipe for you. You take a 30-member choir from New Jersey. You sprinkle in a real nice sound of Jennifer Holliday. Add the group Foreigner. And you have I Want to Know What Love Is. Here it is at number 11.

0: been a couple of years, but it's been worth the wait. That's Foreigner, and I want to know what love is. It's up to number 11 on the weekly top 40 countdown. Well, the top 10 songs in all the land are coming up, plus one of the rowdiest guys in show business, also a visit from Gronin Barrett, news of the offbeat, and the number one song in all the USA.
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0: 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Well, the group Frankie Goes to Hollywood has taken it upon themselves to record a version of Bruce Springsteen's Born to Run. They did it, and now they're not quite sure what to expect if they ever meet up with the boss himself. Will he invite them up on stage to sing with him, or will he walk all over them with his motorcycle boots? We'll have to find out. Here is the boss himself, Bruce Springsteen, at number 10, Born in the USA.

band born in the USA, Bruce Springsteen, to number 10 on the weekly top 40 countdown as we get into the top 10 in the nation. At number 9, it's a man who used to be a member of the group Earth, Wind, and Fire. And he said, well, you know, I love to play the drums. Let me see if I can find somebody else. At number 10 on the weekly top 40 countdown as we get into the top 10 in the nation. At number 9, it's a man who used to be a member of the group Wind, and Fire. He said, well, you know, I love to play the drums. Let me see

0: she's an easy lover. The Singing Phils, it's Bailey and Collins together, up to number 9 on the weekly Top 40 countdown. Stay right there because Gronin Barrett has some wonderful Hollywood gossip coming up for you.
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0: From Tinseltown, here in Hollywood, it's the weekly Top 40 countdown. We have the 40 most intense hits in all the USA, according to Radio and Records magazine. And at number 8, it's the Honey Drippers, made up of Robert Plant, Jimmy Page, Jeff Beck, and a guy who had a couple of hits in 76 with a group called Chic, Nile Rodgers, who comes down off of his platform shoes to record this with the Honey Drippers. Here's

Those are the Honey Drippers and Sea of Love, slipping 3 to number 8 on the weekly Top 40 Countdown. And at number 7, it's a guy who just loves to party. In fact, he's pretty well known in trashy newspaper circles for his drinking, carousing, and cuddling in public. And believe it or not, he says now he has changed his ways. Now he's doing it all in private. Here's Julian Lennon and Velocity.

0: Julian Lennon, that's Vallott, and Vallott is up to number 7 on the weekly Top 40 Countdown. Well, here she is. Yes, with all the muck you could stand from Hollywood, it's Gronin Barrett from Hollywood. And yes, good weekend to you, Gronin.
1: Oh, thank you so much, Rick Dees. Well, let's not waste any time. This story is so powerfully meaningful, it may change your life.
0: Mm-hmm.
1: Liz Taylor herself is here with us, and now these are actual quotes from Liz before each of her marriages.
0: Before each of her marriages, okay. Marriage number 1.
2: Oh, you know, your heart knows when you meet the right man. Is there no doubt that Nikki is the one I want to spend the rest of my life with? Isn't that fabulous?
0: Fabulous. Marriage number 2.
2: I just want to be with Michael, to be his wife. He enjoys sitting at home smoking his pipe, reading, painting, and that's what I enjoy doing, all except the smoking the pie.
0: Marriage number 3.
2: Oh, I'm so in love. This may last 2 weeks.
0: Number 4.
2: I've never been happier in my life. We will be on our honeymoon for at least 30 or 40 years.
0: We believed you. Number 5.
2: Oh, I'm so happy with Richard Burton. I can't believe it. I love him enough to stand by him no matter what.
0: Right. Marriage number 6.
2: Oh, I married Richard again.
0: Mm-hmm.
2: There'll be no more bloody marriages or divorces. Mm. We are stuck like chicken feathers to tar.
0: Boy, did they melt fast. And marriage number 7.
2: Oh, John Warner is the best lover I've ever met.
0: Mm.
2: I want to be buried with him.
0: Oh, gosh. Ending in divorce in 82. Now, listen. What do you have to say for yourself?
2: Rick, are you available?
0: Easy now. You're already engaged again, though.
2: Yes, and I've never been happier.
0: The story speaks for itself, wouldn't you agree, Gronin Barrett?
1: I certainly would. Remember, it's not the men in your life, it's the life in your man.
0: We'll be this right after back.
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0: You got it. Hey, the guy number 6 is causing mass bedlam all over North America. People are starting to call him the Canadian Boss. His latest album, Reckless, had advance orders of close to 1 million copies. The only other album to make such a strong debut in 1984 was Bruce Springsteen's Born in the USA. Go get 'em, Bryan Adams. Here he is with Run to You.

0: goes up to number 6 on the weekly Top 40 Countdown. Well, it is time once again for the weekly Top 40 Challenge. It is a great chance for you to become the proud owner of a state-of-the-art Sanyo Stereo FM-AM cassette playing system. It impresses just about everybody in the world. All you need to do is listen ever so carefully to this tiny little bit of music and see if you can identify the artist and the title. Okay? It's a little snippet of sound. Figure out what song it comes from. Give us the artist and the title. Have you got it? Okay, here it is. All right. Now, all you do is write your answer down on a postcard, artist and title. Send it to Rick D's Weekly Top 40 Challenge, Box 196, Hollywood, California, 90078. It's very simple. Make sure you put your telephone number down on that card, too, because every week we choose a winner at random from all the correct entries received by this Friday. And don't forget, you can enter as many times as you like. But make sure you put the phone number on the postcard, because we do call the winner every week. The contest is sponsored by D's Creations.
1: Pokey Smoke!
0: Yep, you're right. So send as many postcards as you wish. News of the Offbeat is coming right up.
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3: Mr. D's, Mr. D's.
0: Oh, boy.
3: I have a real important announcement to make.
0: Our secretary, Candy Plastique of the weekly top 40. Okay, Candy, what is it?
3: Okay, here comes my weekly top 40 chuckle.
0: I've told you about these before. They were to stop. No.
3: Well, it seems that the clairvoyance convention has been canceled due to unforeseen circumstances.
0: Oh, that's...
3: Did you get it? Due to unforeseen circumstances.
0: You got to know what a clairvoyant is. You got to know all that stuff. Come on, just move on. You've been canceled.
3: What?
0: This part of the show with you has been canceled. So.
3: Ooh, hostile vibes. Bad attitude, Rick.
0: Please. Here's Duran Duran, Wild Boys, number 5.

0: our group of the year for 1984. It's Duran Duran, Wild Boys. And at number four, it's another group that did okay in 84, especially when you consider that 1985 will be their 18th year together. It's Chicago at number four, and you're the inspiration.
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2: Pitbull had a whole lot of releases later on in the year. This must have been the beginning of them. This is a song called I Know You Want Me, Calle Ocho. And it rips off, if it'll play, it rips off Chicago. Nice, on Crap from the Past.

guess that's all we need. A Pitbull, I Know You Want Me, Kaye Otto. Had a little sample in there, a song called Street Player by Chicago. That's from the dark Chicago years, around 1978, 1979. They got all disco-y, and the Chicago fans hate it. But the dance floor people love it, because it's pretty darn danceable. And that's the same sample that was used in that song by the Bucketheads from sometime in the mid-90s. I'm Ron Boogie Monster Gerber, Crap from the Past, KFAI here on Crap from the Past. Melanie Fiona, I don't expect anybody to know who that is. All I know is she's on Motown. Motown, quite the shadow of its former self, I must say. And a song that came out in March 2009, one that rips off, The Zombies. Great! Give It to Me Right on Crap from the Past.

There, let me fade that thing out here. It's Melanie Fiona, friend, a song from March 2009. Give It to Me Right. Now, what do you really remember about that? You remember that it had a sample of the Zombies. It's a zombie sample. It's, yeah. What's your name? Who's your daddy? Give It to Me Right? I think one of those particular songs will outlast the other. I'm not really sure which one. Now, track 12. No, no! I can't tell if this is a joke or not. And it's got a 35-second set. Here, it's got a long intro, so you're listening to Fresh Air Community Radio, KFAI 90.3 FM, Minneapolis, and 106.7 FM, St. Paul, online at KFAI.org and CrapFromThePast.com. I'm Ron Boogie Monster Gerber. This is 2009, the year in review on Crap from the Past, and we're staggering through. We're up to March. March 2009. This is Seether and an inexplicable remake of George Michael's Careless Whisper. I don't know if this is a joke or not. I don't know if this was a hit or not. It doesn't really matter.

You have to be kidding, right? Seether and Careless Whisper. Yeah, that very Careless Whisper from March 2009. It ain't so good, is it? No. Last, gosh, was it a whole year ago? A year and a half, maybe? For one of the pledge drives in the distant past, I gave away all my New Kids on the Block memorabilia. Actually, Squid and Lemur won that. God bless them. I don't know if they're listening tonight, but if they are, they'll tell you all about it. New Kids on the Block tried to capitalize on that big comeback. They signed with Interscope Records. They recorded a new album, and as far as I know, nobody wanted to hear it. I certainly didn't. Really, this is not so good. This is no You Got It, the Right Stuff. Nope. From March 2009, New Kids on the Block and Two in the Morning on Crap from the Past.

That is so utterly generic and charmless. 2 a.m. from New Kids on the Block. They're done. That's the end of that. March 2009. We move on, shall we? David Bowie, actually. I don't know if he recorded anything this past year, but the shadow is cast long over the pop world. And it's kind of like David Bowie's always kind of looming in the background there. You heard Shades of Bowie on this particular song that I'm going to play for you here from March 2009. This is... Oh, no, no, you... Uh-oh. Crash Into Me by Stevie Nicks. No, no, no, I don't want to play that. I definitely don't want to play that. It's on the list of stuff to get through, but I'm not going to do that. Crash Into Me, the Dave Matthews song sung by Stevie Nicks. I don't know why. Nope, this here Bowie, very, very Bowie influence that I'm sure super listener Tom, host of Across the Board, is well aware of. Airborne Toxic Event. This is Sometime Around Midnight on Crap from the Past.

He doesn't want to get to the chorus there, but anyway, you can sort of imagine a little tiny bit of Heroes from David Bowie permeating the air. An airborne toxic event sometime around midnight, which came out in March 2009. There was more Bowie-esque stuff, and this is a song that I tried to cue up at the beginning of the show, but the CD player didn't want to deal with it. Let's try it again. This is a group called Wolfmen. This came out in December 2008. Better Days, also very Bowie-influenced on Crap from the Past.

0: I let that go on a little long there. This not bad, is it? It's not great. Better Days from Wolfmen, but definitely conjuring up the spirit of David Bowie from, I'd say, from kind of the Young Americans days, mid-70s. Good stuff.
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2: Hate drugs. I heard the worst drug story. You know, my friend told me, you know what he's dealing with? His landlord is hooked on crack. That's terrible. Your landlord's hooked on crack, that means you've got to have the rent. You come around all the time. I got the rent. It's not even due yet. It's the 10th. Come on, I need it. Let me just get $20 of it now, and then just give me the rest of the end of the month. Every couple hours. Hey, look, I'm going to need some more of the rent. This building's falling apart. Things came up. Comes home early from a party. Landlord's in the crib going through his shit. What are you doing in my house? Ah! Where's the sink? I came to fix it. It's in the kitchen. I thought it was in the drawer. I'll fix it tomorrow when I come for the rent.

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4: Hey Al, look, my wife just got back from the beauty salon. 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
4: Al, does your wife need glasses?
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6: Charlie, where you been? Where you been? I ain't heard from you in a while. What's going on? What's happening? What's the story here? Ah, yes. Anyway, why don't you give me a call one of these days? See if I'm still alive. See what's going on. The time is, it's after 11. The day is Wednesday. Wednesday it is, yes, Wednesday. So give me a call. Let me know what's going on with your life. See if you're alive or whatever's happening. Charlie, I'll see you later. Give me a call. I'll be home. Bye.
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1: 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You're just a wonderful addition to our police department, and I love riding with you. Can I see your piece?
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4: 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Lynn Reese of Birmingham wins the Silver Something Special LP and the Entertainment Plus coupon book. 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A greasy.
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4: 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That's some kind of fine-looking lady. Rita Coolidge and Chuck McCartney. Right now, we'll take caller 9 to win the England Dan and John Ford Coley LP, Doughty Ferry Road. Be caller 9, and you'll be the winner right now.
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8: All I want to do is have a little fun before I die. 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
12: Hey, it looks good on you, though.
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13: You wanted the complete list? 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
13: Here we
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7: 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Gonna live my whole life through. 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Love you.
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7: Beam, Jimmy. Jimmy the Beam Cricket.
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9: I'm sorry, excuse me 1 second. 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

0: You know what? That's a weird answering machine. That is really weird. How in the hell did you do that? I'd like to do something like that myself. Bye-bye.
1: Mr. Enders, this is Officer Green, Port Townsend Police Department, sir. I am the reserve coordinator. I just received your application permit for the Circle of Fear concert. You're requesting one police officer for that. I beg to differ with that. I would like to discuss the matter with you. I would like to have two police officers at that location due to the fact that the Circle of Fear band has a tendency to attract a crowd, which last year started to get out of hand on us. Give me a call if you have any problems at the station, 352-3322. Thank you. Bye.
2: Hi, Len. It's me, Ray Jackson, the heavy metal warrior. Miners' rights activist, rockers' rights activist. You print up a bunch of flyers, and we'll hand them around to people all over town. We'll put them on windshields. We don't care. Len, if you get this message, you call me back, my man.
3: Len Enders, this is Sergeant Green, the Port Townsend Police Department. I'm giving you a call regarding your permit for the show at the Legion Hall. Based on past history, we're going to require that you have three off-duty officers present that you'll have to pay for. Give me a call back, and we'll discuss it. Thank you. Bye.
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6: 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I used to drink that a bottle pop, but once I started, I thought I couldn't stop. 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It tasted as good coming up as it did going down. It's Wham Cola.
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0: 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Here's Charlene from 1982 and a great record. 690 WPDQ, Charlene, and I've Never Been to Be, 1218 with Chris Edwards. 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The Mighty 690 WPDQ, Chris Edwards on a Sunday afternoon, 12:19, as we head down toward 2020 news time with Jack Ingram. Here's BJ Thomas from 1969 by request and Hooked on a Feeling.
1: Indianapolis weather, partly cloudy, slight chance of showers tonight, followed by light snow overnight, low 32, clearing and cooler tomorrow, high 42, currently it's 61.
2: Incidentally, ladies and gentlemen, that is Mike O'Brien. 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

0: 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It's 641 of this. 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
3: 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Radio 670 weather for the Boise Valley. Fair with lows in the mid-50s for KBOI. I'm Rod Arquette. Back to Old Saul and Brian Gregory.
4: 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With Brian Gregory and Danny O'Keefe from 1972. And good time, Charlie's got the blues.
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10: Hey there, welcome to another brand new edition of the Classic Countdown Show. Good evening, I'm Dick Bartley. Now it's time for a top 25 look at July 1970, including a handful of bonus extras as we begin with Cinnamon Girl.

Neil Young and Crazy Horse, Cinnamon Girl. We're looking back at the hits and headlines of July 1970. With the support of women's groups and welfare advocates, the nation's most liberal abortion law went into effect that month in New York. Edwin Starr is straight ahead. And now back to July 1970 with a group called Flaming Ember. Here's Westbound Number 9.

0: That legend Edwin Starr with War as we peel back time to July 1970 when some of the top movie hits were Catch-22 with Alan Arkin, Raquel Welch and Myra Breckinridge, and Kelly's Heroes with Clint Eastwood.
1: I warned you if you started anything, I'd bust you out, Kelly.
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0: Let's get back to July 1970 with the last of our four bonus extras. In the Summertime by Mungo Jerry.

former Hair cast member Robin McNamara and the number 25 record in our countdown. We're flashing back to July 1970. In tennis that month, John Newcomb and Margaret Court were the singles champions at Wimbledon, while Pacific Gas and Electric had the number 24 hit record, Are You Ready?

Pacific Gas and Electric, abbreviated as PG&E. Are you ready? In July 1970, the U.S. Senate approved the Cooper Church Amendment, which forced President Nixon to withdraw American troops from Cambodia. And the Fifth Dimension had the number 23 hit record that month. Laura Nyro saved the country.

Mountain, Mississippi Queen in the number 22 slot. We're rewinding the month of July 1970 when Congress passed three powerful anti-crime measures proposed by the Nixon administration. One was the Organized Crime Control Act, which included the RICO statutes. Stay with us for Crosby, Stills, and Nash coming up. Now the number 21 record of July 1970. Here's Question by the Moody Blues.

0: Crosby, Stills, Nash & Young at number 20 as we showcase the best of July 1970. Some of the top-rated TV shows were Marcus Welby, M.D., Ironside, My Three Sons, Hawaii Five-O, Family Affair, and The Mod Squad.
1: What do you think might have killed her?
2: 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He was her connection.
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2: Well, that's cool, Captain. 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
0: Our countdown continues with the number 19 record from July 1970, My Baby Loves Love by White Plains.

The one-hit group, The Brotherhood of Man, that's United We Stand, the number 18 record in our top 25 countdown. We're putting together a portrait of July 1970, when a reporter at the San Francisco Chronicle received a letter from the infamous Zodiac serial killer, in which he claimed to have murdered 13 people in the Bay Area. The cops only had him good for 5 murders. Let's get back to July 1970 with the number 17 record in the countdown. Here's The Wonder of You, recorded live by Elvis Presley.

Elvis Presley, The Wonder of You. We're remembering the music and times of July 1970 when the Atlanta Pop Festival hosted Jimi Hendrix, Jethro Tull, Procol Harum, Johnny Winter, and the Allman Brothers Band. The Rolling Stones fired their business manager, Alan Klein, that month. And the Everly Brothers began hosting their own summer replacement TV series on ABC. Back to the countdown now with the number 16 record from July 1970. Here's Get Ready by...

The rockin' reworking of Get Ready, the old Temptations song done by Rare Earth. And that's the number 16 record in our July 1970 countdown. Let's carry on with some of the best rock, pop, and soul from July of 1970.

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Tula Clark on Top Shelf Oldies, and one of her hits, Around Every Corner, peaking at number 21 in 1965 on the Warner Records label. And Paul Revere and the Raiders with There She Goes from 1966. Here's an instrumental from Harold Betters on the Gateway Records label. Do Anything You Wanna.

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0: From the LP Can't Buy a Thrill, Steely Dan, and Do It Again on C105 with Mike Green for Jim Palmer. Don't forget, coming up tonight at 10 o'clock, North Central Ohio's original Oldies but Goodies show. Jim will be on tape this evening, going around and around and around in circles. Here's Stephen Bishop.
1: Well, she's kind of pretty.
0: The Motown Sound from 1967, Four Tops. And if you take your love away from me, I'll turn to stone. 633 at C105, about 50 degrees outside. It's kind of nice. At least right now it is, looking out the back window. I like days that are nice and sunny, kind of cool. 1974 gold for the group Reunion, and Life is a Rock by the Radio Road.
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0: 50,000 watt WCLW. How you doing this evening, Mansfield, by the way? About 45 degrees outside, and don't forget, coming up this evening at 10 o'clock, Jim Palmer's Oldies But Goodies show will be on the air. WCLW, Paul McCartney and his Air Force Band on the Run. 726 with Mike Green. Back in 1972, that's Austin Roberts and Something Is Wrong With Me.

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1: We're going to the land of the judge. I walked into town, a little Mexican town, and gave me a agua. And I bellied up to the bar. I said, bartender, tequila. And leave the bottle. He said, okay, gringo, I will leave the bottle, I will leave the place, I will leave the whole place with you. I've got to get out of here. I said, what's the matter? He said, look around. Do you see anybody in the cantina? I said, no, I don't see anybody in the cantina. He said, that's because Jose is coming. I said, well, who's Jose? He said, Jose is the most powerful, the most huge, the most dangerous, the most animalistic man in all of Mexico. And he is coming here to this bar. So I have to leave, gringo. If you value your life, you will leave with me. I said, I ain't afraid of no Jose. Take a hike. He said, okay, it's your funeral. And so I sat there, quietly sipping my tequila. But all of a sudden, this guy walked in, must have been 66275. Bam! He walked in, the door came right off the hinges. He looked at me for a second, then he walked behind the bar and he grabbed a bottle of tequila and he broke it right on the bar. And he took long gulps. I mean, the jagged edges of the bottle were cutting his face, the blood and the tequila running down his throat. Then he took a double-barrel shotgun from behind the counter and he just bent that thing right over his knee. Both of those barrels, he just went, ah! And he bent and he threw it into the wall. And then he picked up the spittoon and he went, oh. And he drank that whole spittoon down. And then he smashed it through the window. And then all of a sudden he dropped everything and started running out the door. I said from the bar, hey, where are you going? He said, gringo, haven't you heard? Jose is coming.
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3: Somewhere in New Jersey, there's this guy named Dave who has this giant 60s record collection and this pirate radio station in his attic with a transmitter he built from the Allied catalog. 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

That's the original version, early 67. Almost made the top 100. It peaked at number 101 for Roger Collins on the Galaxy record label. She's

0: 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Every time the disc jockey or the jingle would say, name it and claim it, you got to call the radio station and win a copy of the 45. 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

This is Clarence Corey. That's what I do every week. No matter what I'm doing, I stick on my pirate broadcaster hat. I slip it to the No Static Attic and play all these cool 45s for you. I don't know about slip away, but I'm ready to run away.

Del Shannon's Runaway. Gail Ganley on the 20th Century Record label, arranged, conducted, and produced by David Gates. A very young David Gates, of course, later on in the 1970s, formed that super group known as, yes, indeed, a group called Bread. I think she might have run away to the Spanish side of town.

0: Corsairs along with Landy McNeil. Tough 45 on the Spanish side. 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
1: Watch out! Here comes another Relics and Rarities sure shot!
0: Cool Lost 45 from the Persuaders.

0: That's a great record. Lost 45 for sure by the Persuaders. Spelt a real kind of a funky way out of South Jersey. Persuaders on the Micro record label. And Love is a Magic Story.
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3: WQIO Central Ohio weather for today. Sunny skies. Ooh, not a bad day at all to kick off the weekend, and a high near 30. For tonight, clear, starry skies, low 15. And tomorrow, cloudy skies, warmer with a high near 35. Mansfield 30, Newark Heath 33. It's 31 in Mount Vernon at the Super Q. 93.7 WQIO.
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3: All righty, kicking off a Super Q weekend with sunny skies today. High 30 tonight, clear, low 15. And tomorrow, cloudy skies and a high near 35. Mansfield 28, Newark Heat 32. It's 30 in Zanesville.
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Morty and Chani. 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

Joe Cocker, the studio version of Feelin' All Right, and right before that, Tupelo Honey with Van Morrison, title track from his fifth studio album. This is the ZCOM Radio Hour. It's me, Bart Shore, saying thanks for hanging out here. 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You never know what you're going to hear here on the ZCOM Radio Hour as I leave you today with the iCats. This is Peaches and Cream.

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3: On the contest line with me is Marshall Hemmingson of Indianapolis. Marshall, do you feel like winning some money?
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3: Well, hope you do. 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Do you think you're ready?
4: I'm ready.
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3: 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Time is up. Your guesses were incorrect, Marshall. Another chance to play Hi-Lo and cop the cash happens at any moment from WNDE.
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0: Black gold, Texas tea. 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Said, California is the place you ought to be. 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

0: Los Angeles. 7:03 in the nitty-gritty city. 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You know something? 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
0: Well, in just a couple of minutes from now, I'm going to add another $1,000 to that KHJ Laugh-In jackpot to make it worth $5,000 in cash. Ladies and gentlemen, the time has come when I add $1,000 in cash to that Laugh-In jackpot. Are you ready? All right. Now, it's up to $5,000. All the boss lines are wide open, and I'll take the 13th call. Call number 13.
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0: Boss Radio's Laugh-In Jackpot is now at $5,000 in KHJ cash. To win it all, Vicki Seaton of Glendale, tell me, who are the three mystery laughers?
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5: Any aboard the train, please?
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8: Yes, what is it?
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5: All aboard, please. 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
5: 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You can't even afford the tickets.
6: But wait a minute.
5: Have a nice day in Marseille.
6: But...
9: WAMCO traveler's checks. 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

Well, hello there. Come on in. For the next 2 hours, it's four decades of the rock and roll and pop and soul of the 50s, 60s, 70s, and 80s. And I've been doing this show since the first weekend in 2019. And since then, we've expanded to four countries on 11 different radio stations. We've just added another station to bring our total to 11. Very excited about that. I'll give you more details later in the hour. Our second hour theme hour this week, One Hit Wonders from the 1970s. And that's always a lot of fun. Our first hour, an unpredictable mix of the favorites and forgottens from our four favorite decades. My name is Mark Nielsen, and this

That's Elvis covering Smiley Lewis, much to the horror of parents back in 1958. One Night With You is all I'm praying for. Parents had to be concerned about this new singing sensation on their TV back in the 1950s. Unlike any other singer before him, swaying his hips like that. I mean, they only filmed him from the waist up when he went on Ed Sullivan. And a triple negative in that song. Elvis singing, I ain't never did no wrong. Love that. That would be a fun second hour theme hour, songs with triple negatives. So no wonder parents were concerned. Bad grammar and bad behavior on TV dancing around like that. Elvis was a bad influence. And I'm going into all of this because that's what the Foreigner song that got the good times rolling this week was all about. Dirty White Boy from their Head Games album, written by Mick Jones and Lou Gramm of the group. And it was written about Elvis Presley. Says Mick Jones, quote, Elvis was always that dirty white boy who changed the shape of music completely. It was talking about the kind of heritage that he left, and I think that had an effect on the musicians that came after, like Mick Jagger. He was also a dirty white boy. Elvis paved the way for all of that, end quote. Dirty White Boy, Foreigner, top 20 in 79, and One Night by Elvis Presley, top 5 in 58. I'll go back to 1961 for this one from the Shirelles. Mama said,

girl. Uh-huh. And have we got news?

So that's a song that I've listened to every weekday morning for the last 30 years since I've lived in Milwaukee. And I should probably explain. The local morning radio show here, Bob and Brian, have a segment where they bring in a sports guy and they talk sports for about 45 minutes. They put on a great show, which is why I've been listening to them for 30 years. But that is the theme song that they use for the sports segment. Kind of clever. The chorus of that, it's Raining Men, because it's a bunch of men on the radio talking sports. So listening to that entire song just now, not familiar at the start, but then the chorus kicks in and it's like, oh yeah, I've heard this one before. It was a big hit around the world. Number two in the UK, top 20 in New Zealand, and top 20 in Australia. Did not make the top 40 here in the States, stalled at number 46 in 1983, but it was a big dance hit here in the States. The Weather Girls, the name of the group, It's Raining Men, the name of the song. Homer Simpson's favorite song, on The Simpsons. And I remember Bob and Brian saying that's where they first heard of the song. Well, Neil Diamond wrote this one in 71 after moving to California and being impressed with how healthy everybody there tried to eat. The crunchy granola sweet. What about wild hickory nuts?

I like that one. That's Preston Epps. He learned to play the bongos while he was stationed in Okinawa during the Korean War. After his tour of duty, he settled in Southern California, where they eat healthy, and got signed to a record contract. That one top 20 in 59, Bongo Rock by Preston Epps. That's amazing. Well, here's a song from a kid I used to watch on TV back in the 60s. One of my dad's favorite TV shows was The Rifleman with Chuck Connors, and I could relate to it a bit because he had a son on the show named Mark, who was older than me, but Mark was played by Johnny Crawford, and Johnny Crawford had a couple hits on the pop chart, following the example set by TV star then pop star Ricky Nelson. So here's Johnny Crawford with his biggest hit, Cindy's Birthday, top 10 in 62.

Some Australian rock and roll from 1987. INXS were on a break before starting to write their new album, which would become Kick. And their manager scheduled a bunch of concerts in Australia. So much for taking a break. With the other artists from the land down under, including Jimmy Barnes from Australian band Cold Chisel. INXS teamed up with Jimmy Barnes to record two songs, Good Times. I've played that one before. That's a great tune, a cover of the Easy Beats song from the 1960s. And that one right there, Laying Down the Law. Not heard that one before. Both songs, Laying Down the Law and Good Times, appear on the Lost Boys movie soundtrack. So INXS and Jimmy Barnes right there. Well, it is Let the Good Times Roll. My name is Mark Nielsen. Thank you so much for listening. I mentioned at the start of the show that we have a new station carrying the program, Hall of Fame Music Radio, available at HOFMradio.com. They are the 11th station to carry this program, so a big welcome to listeners of Hall of Fame Music Radio. And I've been listening to our latest affiliate for the past week or so. They've got some great live DJs around the clock during the week. And on the weekend, lots of specialty oldies programming, including this show, Let the Good Times Roll, now on Sunday morning at 7 o'clock Eastern Time, 6 o'clock Central Time, on Hall of Fame Music Radio.

0: 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Great to have you with us. Thank you so much for adding the show to your lineup. Well, coming up in our second hour theme hour, it's One Hit Wonders of the 1970s. Always have a lot of fun when we do this. We did this a couple of years ago. It's one of the more popular of our archived episodes. Archives which you can find online by going to our Facebook page, which is Let the Good Times Roll Radio Show, and clicking on the link on that page that says Past Shows Here. And even if you're not on Facebook, I still think you can get to the archives by Googling Let the Good Times Roll Radio Show. That'll get you enough of the page where you can click on that link to get you to our online archives. 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So I'm not going to repeat what we did a couple of years ago on the One Hit Wonders of the 1970s. Plenty more where that came from, which is the 70s, actually. So One Hit Wonders from that decade, about a half hour from now, in our second hour theme hour. Well, time now for the Just for Fun trivia question. No prizes, just the immense personal satisfaction from maybe knowing the answer to this week's question. So here's your question for this week. How old was Richard Nixon when he resigned from the presidency? How old was Richard Nixon when he resigned from the presidency?
1: Because of the deplorable Watergate matter?
0: And while you're enumerating an estimate of the age of Richard Nixon when he resigned from the presidency, here are a retro commercial and a TV theme song to distract you. It's our classic clips for this week.
2: Schaefer is the one beer to have when you're having more than one.

0: Schaefer, the one beer to have when you're having more than one.
1: Space, the final frontier. These are the voyages of the starship Enterprise. Its five-year mission, to explore strange new worlds, to seek out new life and new civilizations, to boldly go where no man has gone before.

Sam Cooke. Star Trek was our TV theme this week. The original Star Trek. It ran on NBC from 1966 to 1969. It was first offered to CBS, but they had another program about space and development called Lost in Space. Of course, the 60s, a big time for the space program. Star Trek was much more cerebral than was Lost in Space. Star Trek starring William Shatner as Commander James T. Kirk of the Starship Enterprise. Leonard Nimoy played the Vulcan Spock. The show was canceled after just 3 seasons due to low ratings, but it did well in syndication and did well internationally, eventually spawning 11 more Star Trek TV series, 13 feature films, and numerous books, games, and toys, all with the Star Trek label. It's now widely considered one of the most popular and influential TV shows of all time. And how about that beer commercial before that? Schaefer beer, the one beer to have when you're having more than one. So if you're going to get drunk with Schaefer beer. I believe that's from the 1950s. That was a long time ago. I don't remember Schaefer beer or that ad. I mean, times were different back then, huh? Schaefer, brewed on the East Coast. It was bought by Stroh's in the early 80s. They phased out the Schaefer name. And our Just for Fun trivia question this week, speaking of being phased out, how old was Richard Nixon when he resigned from the presidency? Well, this is interesting because he seemed old back then when he resigned on August 8th, 1974. But that's because we were just kids back then. But Richard was 61 years old when he resigned. 61? He was just a puppy compared to modern-day presidents. But I think the stress of Watergate just got to him. I remember that time very well. Glued to the TV. Which song to play about Richard Nixon? There are a few. But how about this one by Stevie Wonder? Aimed directly at Richard Nixon. His angriest political song with the Jackson 5 singing the doo-doo-wops. You haven't done nothing. Number one.

the debut album of the San Francisco band Big Brother and the Holding Company with Janis Joplin, and that can only be Janis, on lead vocals. That song closes out side one, Call On Me, that debut album released in the summer of 67, the summer of love, after the band's major success at the Monterey Pop Festival. Going to Kansas City, among other things, they've got a Super Bowl title, Wilbert Harrison, number 1 in 59.

Scooter, that's Funky. Gangster of Love, 1968, that's Jimmy Norman. Jimmy played with Jimi Hendrix. Jimmy wrote the lyrics for Time Is On My Side, a hit for the Rolling Stones. And Jimmy collaborated with Bob Marley. He went on to record 40 of Jimmy's tunes. Speaking of Bob Marley, this song, a bit of a reggae feel, first done by the Jamaican ska band The Paragons in '67. But it's

A kiwi cut from New Zealand. Or is that redundant? Always fun to hear the rock and roll that emanated from the other side of the world during our four favorite decades. The New Zealand band My Sex with People, a top 10 song in New Zealand and Australia too in 1980. And going to the email right now for a request from Julie, who emailed me goodtimesrollradio@gmail.com. Julie was enjoying a rare 60-degree day in southern Illinois in January by washing her car and was reminded of this song. She wants to hear Jim Croce with the steadily depressing, low-down, mind-messing, working at the car wash blues.

0: That's fun. Going deep into the Croce catalog for that one. Jim's last top 40 hit. Working at the Car Wash Blues from his album, I Got a Name, 1974. Great choice, Julie. I love it when we can go deep and play a song that I haven't played for a while, or maybe not even at all. Those songs that you remember but haven't heard on the radio in a while, if at all. Those songs that make you go, oh, wow. So if you've got an idea for an oh, wow song, email me, like Julie did, goodtimesrollradio@gmail.com. Well, we've got quite possibly an entire hour of oh, wow songs next hour. It's the one-hit wonders of the 1970s, artists that had that one big hit, and then that was it. They never made it back to the top 40 again. Should be fun. The one-hit wonders of the 1970s is next on the second hour theme hour. My name is Mark Nielsen. Thanks for listening to Let the Good Times Roll. 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
3: Total Chaos Radio. I was watching the weather report before I came in tonight, and I really feel for these guys that do the weather, because let's face it, it's a tough job. They have to make this thing sound important. They're on the news, you know what I mean? So the guy comes out and he's got maps. Well, we have a high, we have a low. We have a front coming in soon. And then my favorite part, the satellite photo. Now this is really helpful, huh? What is that? It's a photograph of the Earth from 10,000 miles away. Can you tell if you should take a sweater or not from that shot? I have no idea. If I really need to know the weather, I watch Romper Room. The kiddie show, they lay it on the line. I mean, if the little willy guy in the wall gets a raincoat, I know what's happening. I like it that way. I like it simple. I'm living in L.A. now, and I don't know if you've ever been there. The weather there doesn't change that much, and the weather guy there is the most frustrated guy in television. This guy, he's got nothing to say. You know what I mean? The poor guy comes out night after night. Here's Dave Wilson with the weather. Same weather. Tomorrow's the same, too. Back to you, Bob. Guy doesn't even show up for work half the time. You know what I mean? They go to his house, he's got the Hawaiian shirt, can of beer. Same. I told you yesterday.

Diana Ross standing pat at number 20 for the second week in a row there with Swept Away. And now the question. After a platinum album and three hit singles, what's next for rock's favorite funny lady? Well, according to Cyndi Lauper, it's a cookbook she's written entitled The Indigestion Cookbook. She says that the title comes from her fast-paced life and that the book is aimed at people just like her who like to eat a four-course meal in 7 minutes. We'll look forward to that one. Now, moving up 6 places from number 25 last weekend to number 19 this time out. Here's the latest from Cyndi Lauper, All Through the Night.

0: That one jumped six spots higher. Number 25 to number 19 this weekend, her latest Cyndi Lauper, All Through the Night. I'm Dick Clark on the National Music Survey. Now, our next chart entry comes from the former lead singer of Rufus. Her biggest hit was their first one back in 1974, the number two song, Tell Me Something Good. Their most recent hit together in December of last year was Ain't Nobody, which peaked at number 20. You know, over the years, their lead singer released several solo singles, including some that did very well on the soul charts. Well, last week, she made her first solo appearance on the National Music Survey. This weekend, the lady climbs five steps higher from number 23 right up there to number 18, Chaka Khan, I Feel For You.
1: Chaka Khan. Chaka Khan.

That's Chaka Khan rising five steps higher from number 23 to number 18 this weekend with I Feel For You. And just ahead, latest from The Boss, and Sheena Easton talks about redesigning her image. I'm Dick Clark, counting down the 30 biggest hits in the land here on the National Music Survey. We'll be right back.

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And now, from his platinum album, Born in the USA, Bruce Springsteen falling 8 spots from number 9 down to number 17 this weekend with Cover Me.

0: Well, a couple of weeks back, he was at his peak position of number 6 with that song. And this weekend, Bruce Springsteen falls 8 places from number 9 down to number 17 with Cover Me. Dick Clark, you're listening to the National Music Survey. Now, this song belongs to a lady who's built her reputation on some big, lush ballads. But when it came time to record her brand new album, A Private Heaven, Sheena Easton and producer Greg Matheson wanted to expand her image.
1: When Greg and I sat down and discussed what we wanted for the album this year, we decided that we wanted to make it young sound and youthful and alive and spiky is the word I use to describe it. Nothing laid back and mellow. Mm-hmm. Even the ballads on the album are rock ballads. They're not piano voice. They're high energy ballads. And that's really what we're looking for, was to inject energy into all of the songs.
0: Well, there's certainly a lot of positive sounding energy in this latest single. It moves up 5 places to number 16 this weekend. Sheena Easton and

0: Sheena Easton laying it on the line with her brand new single at number 16 this week, Strut. And now, making a three-place gain up to number 15, here's the latest from the chameleon of rock and roll, the man of many faces, David Bowie and Blue Jean.
1: Blue Jean, I just
0: place gain up to number 15. Here's the latest from the chameleon of rock and roll, the man of many faces, David Bowie and Blue Jean.

David Bowie up three places to number 15, this time out with Blue Jean. Now, just ahead, we're going to have more of the 30 biggest hits of the week, including the latest from the lady with the most famous legs in rock and a number one flashback that started out as the theme song for one of the most popular television series of the 70s. I'm Dick Clark on the National Music Survey, and we'll have more in just a moment.

like perpetual motion personified is holding on in the very same position this week, but that's what's happening. Remaining at number 14 for the second week in a row, here are the Pointer Sisters, and I'm so excited.

Anita, Ruth, and June, the Pointer Sisters, holding on at number 14 for the second week there with I'm So Excited. I'm Dick Clark on the National Music Survey. Time now for the 49th number one song in the history of our survey. It was written and performed by the former lead singer of one of the most popular bands of the mid-60s. And in less than a year, between August of 65 and December of 66, they had 7 top 10 hits, believe it or not. They called themselves the Lovin' Spoonful. And their sound grew out of a fusion of folk, pop, rock, and jug band music. By 1968, the group had split up, but despite their tremendous success together, it was more than 8 years before their former lead singer came up with his own first real solo hit. When he did, it was a big one. He did it with a song he wrote as the theme song for a popular television series, a series called Welcome Back, Kotter. And in the spring of 1975, that song, that theme song, spent 3 weeks at the top of the music survey. So from April of 1976, here's John Sebastian with Welcome Back.

John Sebastian with the 49th number one song in the history of our survey, Welcome Back. That's a National Music Survey Extra this hour. Now, moving forward on this week's countdown, we're up to the 13th most popular song in the land. It climbs two steps up from number 15 last week. A pair of the most famous legs in rock music and a great voice to go with them, Tina Turner, Better Be Good to Me.

Turner with her follow-up to What's Love Got to Do With It. It climbs two steps higher up there to number 13 this weekend, Better Be Good to Me. Now, coming up next, a former number one song from one of the newest sex symbols in rock, and Daryl Hall talks about the people who've influenced him the most. I'm Dick Clark, counting down the hits here on the National Music Survey, and you know it, we're going to be right back.

Well, he's got a lot of female hearts fluttering these days. He's also got two big hits currently on the National Music Survey. At number 12 this week, down 7 steps from number 5 a week ago, here's one of them from Prince, Let's Go Crazy.

0: Dropping 7 places, number 5 down to number 12. Prince with his former number 1 song, Let's Go Crazy. And I'm Dick Clark here counting down the 30 biggest hits in the land on the National Music Survey. Now, the two men in this next duo told us they both listened to and they've been influenced by many of the legendary early rock and roll stars. But when it comes to more contemporary influences in their music, Daryl Hall takes a rather unusual position.
1: I've been more influenced by other people, things like serious composers. I listen more to those kind of things. It's really kind of hard to take from people that you're competing with and your peers. I don't believe in that too much. Mm-hmm. We try and avoid that whenever we can, because I don't think it's necessary. I mean, if somebody else is saying it, there's no reason for us to say it.
0: Well, continuing to make their own distinctive statement in their own very personal and successful way, I might add. Here's the latest from Daryl Hall and John Oates. Jumping 6 spots higher this weekend on the National Music Survey. It's up there to number 11, Out of Touch.

0: Moving up 6 spots, 17 last week, 11 this week. Daryl Hall and John Oates, Out of Touch. Now, coming up next, the 10 most popular songs in the land as we move into the final lap on this week's edition of the National Music Survey. And also during the next hour, we'll have comments from John Cafferty and Stevie Wonder. I'm Dick Clark on the National Music Survey, and we will continue right after this.
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2: DFL, we're going to start counting the music right now. Keep track of every song till I tell you to stop for a $100 bill, okay? Start.

0: so laid back is because in high school I smoked a lot of Ritalin. My problem is I was reincarnated without ever having been alive the first time. My nephew has HD ADD. High definition attention deficit disorder. He can barely pay attention, but when he does, it's unbelievably clear. I saw an advertisement for some invisible fences. Thought that'll be perfect for my invisible dogs. I live in Massachusetts. I didn't shovel a driveway once this past winter since I bought the flamethrower. You know, the earth is bipolar. So I've been emailing my answering machine, which has been sending faxes to my cellular subconscious, which has call waiting, so in case I'm thinking about something else, I can get back to myself later. It's out of control now, don't you think? My dog has a website. All it is naked cats.
1: There's some mattress firm, mattress something, not some mattress store running an ad right now telling you who can finance a mattress over 48 months. If it takes you 4 years to pay off a mattress, you can't afford a mattress. If it takes you 4 years to pay off a mattress, nothing will help you sleep better. You want to sleep better? Get a career where you can afford a mattress. And how did the entire mattress industry decide from coast to coast the only way we can move this product is to get a tattooed meth head out on the sidewalk with a sign and spin that thing around a few times? A mattress is not an impulse buy. You have never been driving home from work and went, I gotta get a mattress on that. You know what? Every time I see that guy on the sidewalk, you know what I'm thinking? That's the owner's nephew. He told his sister, I'll give him a job, but he's not coming in the store. How about this piece of advertising? Ever drive by a business, there's a big banner hanging out front, it says, under new management. Has that ever worked and brought in a customer? It's always on a mini mart or an old motel. That's where you see that thing. Hey, honey, you know that motel on the old highway where those people got shot and they were making meth? It's under new management. We should check it out. You know what that sign should say? Still a dump.
2: So tired of being alone, that's Al Green on Troy, KROY DJ replay time. 6:11 and it's 70 degrees, and this is Dave Williams. There is no prize money for you at Croy. We're giving away hundreds of dollars with a DJ replay. You might be the next winner sometime this hour. Croy area weather. Gonna be partly cloudy tonight, becoming overcast with a good chance of rain tomorrow and Monday at 70, going for an overnight low of 52 degrees.
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8: 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Just ripped me off for a copy of Deep Purple's Stormbringer and the album rip-off. Way to go, dude. 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

51, Ed Pritchettel and a Spencer Davis group from 1967. You gotta give me some of that good love. Come on. KRQ playing favorites on the studio line. I would certainly love to play your favorite song this afternoon. Just tell me what it

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0: downtown Chicago, we have 69 degrees. It's a great big day, a stomping Saturday morning, and here's Bobby V.
1: If she has wronged you.
0: All right, that's Bobby V from WYNR in Chicago. A little song called Punisher. I mean, hit her right in the mouth with a $100 bill, honey. How about that? With 13 minutes past 12 o'clock WYNR time, we have something like 69 winter degrees in Chicago right now.

0: is the control room for the rocket that will take a man to the moon. A man is going to the moon. A man will land on the moon. Scenes like this will make the biggest news of our time. It's coming. It's certain. It will be soon. The countdown has started.
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2: Radio. Hi, I'm Tom Mersine, and I'm here to present to you what we call Sounds in the Round, sounds stereophonically recorded that we think will enchant you. Familiar sounds, in most cases, sounds that you'll enjoy. We want to appeal to your senses. We're a cinch to appeal to your ears, but I have a feeling that we'll appeal to your eyes, too, because you'll be trying to see the sounds that you're hearing so clearly. In fact, you might as well close your eyes during the first few seconds of this one.
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0: invaders from Mars. Weird, fantastic beings of a super intelligence, ruling a race of synthetic humans and pitting them against mankind's dream to conquer the universe.
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1: Somewhere in New Jersey, there's this guy named Dave who has this giant 60s record collection and this pirate radio station in his attic with a transmitter he built from the Allied catalog. 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

0: Wiley, good luck. The Soul Tones on the Police record label out of New York City. I Want What I Want. I'm going to dedicate that to a guy that was definitely a mentor of my radio program, Larry Berger. Larry Berger, who formerly was a music director at the big soul station in New York City, Soul 1600 WWRL, went on to have kind of like a Hall of Fame radio career as the program director of a station, WPLJ-FM, when it was like at its peak. Yes, indeed. So Larry Berger, who I was once the president of this guy's fan club. That's how much I love Larry Berger. Had a radio show called the Larry Harmon House Party Show, and it really turned me on to a lot of, not just the hits, but a lot of those 45s that you hear on Relics and Rarities, a lot of those great 45s that kind of fell through the cracks. So Larry out there and living in San Francisco these days, or in that area, a great happy birthday to you. Head down to Memphis, Tennessee.
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0: Everybody.
1: And get

over that Stack 45. Sam and Damon, I thank you. And if you're up, like they told you to stand up, if you're in the car on the accelerator, don't step on the accelerator too much. I want you to get a ticket now. Here's a former Day of the Rave Sure Shot record.

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0: Number one, blue-eyed soul brother from the No Static Attic. This is Dave the Rave.
1: Hi, this is Richie Molinaro from Ogden and Night People. I can't believe it. Dave the Rave is playing my rave.

0: Stone Smash 45, that is, on the Samron record label, Ogner and the Night People. Yes, Richie Molinari from that group. I'm playing your record, and I love to play that record. Of course, the record later picked up by the Warner Brother record label, but never became a big hit.
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3: 8 o'clock on the West Coast with Russ McLeod giving it to you. Over 58 minutes of the best music this hour. And Eric Clapton concert tickets and albums. And also a $100 fun sticker license number. Stand by. C Fun, Fleetwood Mac, Rihanna. Will you ever win?
4: That's what's going through the minds right now. The dudes who are playing in the Super Bowl tomorrow, the Minnesota Vikings and the Oakland Raiders. You will hear the scores right here. You know, if you listen, you're always a winner.
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4: This is Raccoon on the radio. Love being here with you on a weekend. I got some music for you. Brand new from the Eagles, ELO, Band, and much, much. -6 Yeah. Sunshine tomorrow and high about 4. It is 4 degrees at Sea Fun. Sea Fun, where the very next license number we call out could just be yours, you know. If it is, and you can be quick enough to call, you could collect $1,000 cash. Not cold hard cash. I'm talking about warm, sensuous bills. Won yourself an April Wine concert kit.
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3: 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Mostly sunshine tomorrow, and high

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1: Hey, Clay, I'm going to tell you play out now by Paul Young.
0: Sure, where are you finding from?
1: I'm calling from Port of Amoco. You know, gasoline.
0: Yeah, I love their commercials, and you know what they say.
1: Amoco Premium is rated the highest quality gasoline.
0: Well, you know what they say.
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0: Well, you know what they say.
1: Amoco Premium.
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1: I want to hear Heart So Good by John Cougar.
0: Dedicate it.
1: From Susan to Jenny and from Shelly to Todd.
0: Okay, where are you phoning from?
1: Mechanicsville, Maryland.
0: Mechanicsville, home of all the grease bums, right?
1: Yeah.
0: Don't get too greased tonight, okay? Cougar, for you.

0: out at 6 o'clock.
1: Good morning to you. I thought springtime was here for sure. Or it was supposed to be.
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1: 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I'd find myself a nice warm poison and a nice warm place and do some nice warm things.
4: I pulled in the Nazareth.
1: Rain in the city this morning, 37 degrees the temperature, and traveler's warnings, high wind warnings, all kinds of warnings. Watch out. You might get caught. 608 with the Carpenters.
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1: Joy to the world, but on the other side of your bread, it's 6:16 at ORFM. Jimmy King is here saying good morning to you. Roads leading into the city, roads in Westchester, still covered with some snow. On the island, most of the snow's melted, but roads are still slippery. Been all up in the weather so much this morning because of the rain and the mixed with snow, in fact, 37 degrees. I forgot to tell you that ORFM's got those request lines open for you. 564-5987. Let's get together.
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12: Colorado weather.
9: It's going to be clear and cold tonight. We'll have a low of 32. Then tomorrow, partly cloudy skies. Much warmer with a high Saturday, 55. Then on Sunday, cloudy, warm, a chance of showers. And our high Sunday, 61. In downtown Columbus, we have partly cloudy skies now and 49.
13: I like Mexican women. Mexican women rock.
14: Yeah.
13: That's right. That's right. Not because I'm Latino, but if you get in a fight or something, they'll jump in and help you out. You know? You need that protection. They get right in there. Oh, my ex-girlfriend was the best, man. Oh. She backed me up if some guy would come to the party, you know, looking to kick my ass, you know. Hey, is Pablo here? Looking for, so you know Pablo? Is Pablo here?
14: Yeah, what's going on? He's my boyfriend, what's up?
13: Yeah, you better tell him, man. If I see him, I want to kick his ass.
14: Hey, don't talk to me like you know me. You come to my party looking for Pablo, guess what? I say I'll kick your ass.
13: I always got that friend who wants to get involved, you know.
14: Rosa, what's going on? Is this guy over here, Bonnie? No, he's talking to me. Like he knows me. Stupid.
13: Here, see two Mexican women fight. That is better than Caesar's Palace right there, man. You'll see another girl in the mall, that's when it gets really nasty. Like a big cat fight, you know?
14: Hey, Christina Lopez! She don't even know me, huh? Christina! Remember me? You're talking a lot of crap back in third grade. I remember. You weren't too, you don't even You don't remember? I do. Come, no, let go of me, Pablo. Come on, let's go. Don't care who's watching. Come on, let. You're still alive. You want some more, Pablo? Hold my baby. Come on, let's go. Carry a bit. Oh, yeah. Stupid! Kick your ass!
13: They should put them in that video game, Mortal Kombat. Wouldn't that be cruel?
0: Sub-Zero.
14: Chicana.
13: Then they fight. You get the joystick, a little can of hairspray comes out.
0: Finish him.
14: Come here!
13: They're the only women who don't need mace, you know that?
3: Oh, Bugsy. Bugsy, pal. There's a friend here to see you.
15: Did someone knock?
3: Me.
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17: 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Been sitting around pretty excited about the Phoenix Cardinals. Hold on, I'm thinking about that. I think it's sort of redundant, don't you think? Think about it. Phoenix and Cardinals. Two birds

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0: No, he got off at 6.
1: He's supposed to come over here bumming.
0: Oh, I'm not good enough for you. I'm not good enough to bum with you. Well, we're getting on. We'll get you off, Sly Fox. Going all the way from Hot Hits 92.3 KKFR. 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Brother Billy White Teeth, Get Out of My Dreams, Into My Car. It's the Mighty Kid at 6:57. Stand by, we got another 12 in a row. Gonna hit you with. I want to remind you that Hot Hits 92.3 KKFR invites you to participate in the first ever slide-a-thon at the Oasis Water Park. 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In fact, JJ Morgan and I, we're gonna be splash buddies. It's happening this Thursday. We're gonna be out there in the morning. We hope to see you out there. It all is from Hot Hits 92.3 KKFR.
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0: quite a bit of variety. 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How the heck are you?
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0: 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Something we can play for you. 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

Oh, do go see them when they come around in concert this summer. The Turtles. I'm sure they'll sing You, Baby. I gotta tell you, seeing Mark and Howard having fun doing all those old ones and their Flo and Eddie stuff will make you feel young again, or your money back. We started off with Dylan's Positively 4th Street, which was recorded when he was doing the Highway 61 Revisited album with Al Kooper and Mike Bloomfield. And Killing Floor was a hot 60s FM radio track by another Bloomfield band, The Electric Flag, who were the forerunners to Blood, Sweat, and Tears and Chicago. Rock and roll's amazing, isn't it? You keep running into the same people all the time. Stick around because we've got two of Britain's finest. When we come back, reeling in the years.

Via satellite from Hollywood, I'm George Taylor Morris, and we're reeling in the years now with the British band that helped pave the way for that classically tinted progressive rock of the early 70s. The two guys who started this group were already in successful groups of their own when they met up one night at the Fillmore East in New York, and just happened to hit it off after an impromptu onstage jam. And when they hooked up with a drummer they knew from this band called Atomic Rooster, well, this is what we were all lucky enough to enjoy. Emerson, Lake, and Palmer.

0: A taste of the psychedelic from Traffic, Colored Rain. Our editor Steve Winwood's been spending time in Toronto working on songs for his next album. Please say hi if you see him. And from ELP's debut album, Greg Lake's Lucky Man. Well, break out your lava lamps and blacklight posters and any old pictures of light show concerts you might have laying around, because next it's our Reelin' in the Years salute to the days of acid rock as we continue on the Global Satellite Network. I'm George Taylor Morris in Hollywood, and this weekend we're going to do a Reelin' in the Years salute to the days of acid rock, when music was so psychedelic it made your mother's sheets turn all sorts of colors as they hung out to dry on that laundry rope, and made your dad's pipe smoke curl into purple dragons sneaking across the living room ceiling. It was light fandangos and guitar breaks dripping with paisley. And, well, it was just rock and roll that really broke the mold. And so the critics could separate it from pure pop, they simply called it acid rock. Now, I ran across one definition in the Rolling Stone Encyclopedia of Rock and Roll, good book if you're into rock history, describing psychedelic rock as music ostensibly intended to musically recreate the trips induced by mind-expanding drugs. Although not all drug-related songs were psychedelic, and certainly not all psychedelic songs were drug-related. I'm sure that won't get us off the hook with Tipper Gore, but there's no question there were a lot of acid rock bands and a lot of acid rock around in the 60s. It certainly impacted fashion, commercials, and art, especially poster art, and those incredible concert light show extravaganzas they don't seem to do anymore. Put it all together on this 35th anniversary of the discovery of LSD in Switzerland, and it makes perfect sense to twist our minds back a few years and explore just what it was that was so distinctive about it all, with a Reelin' in the Years salute to the days of acid rock.
1: Which way'd we go?
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3: 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That is all.
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0: man. 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
1: The sky is falling. The ocean's calling. The world is turning round and round.

weekend. Jefferson Airplane on Friday, Grateful Dead on Saturday, Fleetwood Mac on Sunday. 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

Beatles at their tripped-out psychedelic best, Strawberry Fields Forever. You can just picture it, can't you? You're right back there in those days of acid rock. And guys on the radio were very cool about the tunes they played and the way they talked right up next to your ear like that. A lot of the acid bands, of course, came out of the San Francisco area and the Haight-Ashbury hippie scene. But you know, you could check out just about any town in the country in the late 60s and find guys in a garage or a makeshift studio inventing Mind Warp 4 music with their Stratocasters and Farfisa organs. And then there was that other interesting British band in 1967 who came along right at the height of psychedelia, when everybody was wearing those drum major jackets and wide belts and wider bell bottoms, and girls had long, beautiful hair and flowing dresses and twirled while they danced. Here comes this colorful major jackets and wide belts and wider bell bottoms, and girls had long, beautiful hair and flowing dresses and twirled while they danced. Here comes

If you ever needed a song to describe psychedelic to your mom, you could always use the Electric Prunes. I had too much to dream last night. Eat your prunes is what I used to get back on that one. But mom, they're wrinkled and they're moving, man. And we heard Pink Floyd's first single from 1967 called Arnold Lane. That was a keen piece of genius by Syd Barrett to get new fans to buy records so that Pink Floyd could really bend minds with album tracks like Interstellar Overdrive. And if you were listening to those albums all day, then mom probably knew that you were into something strange, right? Now, they don't call it acid rock anymore, but its influence is certainly still prevalent today. Some of it in heavy metal, and there's no question that Prince has a Paisley streak in him. And then look at the Grateful Dead, continuing into the 90s what really they started in 1965, playing the famed acid test in Santa Cruz, California. Happy trails to all who brought us those days of acid rock. Of course, I saved one gem for a little later when we hear from Lee Stevens of Blue Cheer. But next, it's Spring Fashion with the Kinks and Love as we continue reeling in the years. Rockin' the 60s, reeling in the years from Hollywood, I'm George Taylor Morris. And Ben, you're probably in the same boat as me, having spent your tax refund before filing it. I figured we could get together a set of fashionable springtime songs to get us in the mood for spring tax refund shopping.

lot of that going around at this time of the year, right? Temptation Eyes, The Grassroots. She Comes in Colors was by Love, and even as far back as 1966, Ray Davies was singing about what he thought, with a sense of humor, Kinks, dedicated follower of fashion. Still to come on Reelin' in the Years, how Richie Havens became the opening act at Woodstock, and a vintage 60s TV memory, as we continue on the Global Satellite Network.

0: Bringing the 60s up to date, I'm George Taylor Morris, and here's another taste of that acid rock we're saluting this week on Reelin' in the Years. The band that is the undeniable link between acid and metal, Blue Cheer. Dickie Peterson on screaming vocals, Paul Whaley on drums, and Lee Stevens on guitar. Now, Lee, who lives just across the mountains from here and has a small horse ranch, got out of Blue Cheer fairly early because things, he said, were getting a little too wild for him. After all, Blue Cheer did not name themselves after a laundry soap. But Lee says on stage, they never were quite as wild and destructive as they were made out to be, at least not toward the audience.
1: You know, the only time that I think anybody was ever endangered, and it wasn't a person, was their equipment. We were doing the shrine, and there was a great bill. Grateful Dead, Blue Cheer, Buffalo Springfield. That was almost as good as the time we played with Charles Lloyd and Gary Burton. Anyway, we knocked over the amplifiers. We used to push them over. You know, I'd smash a guitar. And the drummer would throw his drums into the amplifiers, and they went down on top of the drummer for the Buffalo Springfield's drums and just crushed them. We're talking 12 stacks of Marshalls, just crunch, goodbye. You know, at that time, it wasn't a big deal. Drummers used to use one floor tom, one ride tom, little tiny kits. Jerry Garcia, I remember this, he came out and he went, "Those punks, you know, they've got no respect for anything." And Dewey Martin went, "That's great." And we lent him our drums, and it was fine.

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1: people's memoir.
2: Who are you? The new number two.
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4: 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I am a free man.

0: Reeling with Johnny Rivers, live at the Whiskey A Go-Go. Secret Agent Man, which is who Patrick McGoohan was before he became trapped as the prisoner. You know, there's a series of those out on video if you can't find episodes on the cable. Great show. Now, another one that's about to come out for the VCR is The Invaders with Roy Thinnes. That must have been 1967 or so. Remember that? Roy Thinnes on the trail of aliens who look just like us, except they couldn't bend their pinky fingers. Dead giveaway. Hard Rockin' at the Top from Blue Cheer, and Nighttime was by the Strangeloves, who told everybody they were Australian, but actually they were three writers and producers from New York who wanted to have a band of their own. Hang On Sloopy was one of their songs that they produced with the McCoys, the Strangeloves. Next, we'll spend a minute in the date book and play a song that was entirely different from the Beach Boys, as we keep rockin' reelin' in the years.
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4: 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And this is Brother Love on Whammo FM. 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
2: 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Hello?
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2: Yeah, I'm going to the Aerosmith concert, man, and I was wondering what kind of drugs I should take.
1: Okay, Aerosmith, that's heavy metal. You're going to want to stay away from stimulants. They react negatively with the high decibels. When those guitars start feeding back, you're going to be clawing your face off. I suggest rather a mild depressant, beer, maybe some Quaaludes.
2: All right, man. You got any?
1: No, I don't. I'd like to point out right here, the Rock and Roll Doctor does not advocate drugs or just prescribe them. Okay, Rock and Roll Doctor, you're on the air.
2: Yeah.
1: Are you having a bad trip, sir? Is that what it is?
2: Too much.
1: Yeah, okay. Well, you want the hotline. This is the Rock and Roll Doctor. Next, please try to dial carefully, people, okay?
3: Nanu, nanu.

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1: This is Music Mike. 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

0: What a great way to get the Sunday Time Warp Radio Request Show underway with the Marvelettes and Mr. Postman from 1961. That was their first number one single, of course, covered by the Beatles. Moon Martin did Rolene from 1979. Also in 79, we heard A Bad Case of Loving You, and yep, that was a Moon Martin song too. I'm Bart Shore. It is the Sunday Time Warp Radio Request Show, and even when the show's not on, you can always give me a call for your request for the next show at 312-869-2068. Let's see what we have on the line right now.
1: Hi, Bart. It's Dave Wilhelmy from Chandler, Arizona. I'd like to hear a song written by Bob Dylan, but made famous by Manfred Mann, the Mighty Quinn, Quinn the Eskimo. Thanks, Bart.
0: Thank you, Dave. This was first service with the Bob Dylan Basement Tape Sessions in 1967. Here is Manfred Mann.

Eskimo, the Mighty Quinn. Really good to hear that again from Man for Man from 1968. Bob Dylan song. I'm Bart Short. It's the Sunday Time Warp Radio Request Show. We just lost a good one. Johnny Winter.

0: Sunday Time Warp Radio with the Ramones and Needles and Pins from their 1978 album Road to Ruin. That's a song that was written by Jack Nitzsche and Sonny Bono, first recorded by Jackie DeShannon back in 1963. Sadly, we just said goodbye to Tommy Ramone, the last original member of the Ramones, who passed away on July 11th. Also recently passing away at the age of 72, Johnny Winter, and we heard Johnny Be Good. All right, we got to lighten it up just a little bit. Bring in Jan Schimmick right now. Jan.
1: Hey there, Bart. It's October of 73 and released before the legendary album Band on the Run is a single that would go top 10. Now, while it would be a single included on the album here in the States, over across the Atlantic, not so much. The song's title refers to Paul McCartney's Land Rover that would assist him in getting to and fro across Scotland. So from late 73, here's Paul McCartney and Wings and Helen Wheels.

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0: 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It was the flip side to Paperback Writer. And I was just reading how Paul McCartney always made it a point when the Beatles were together to make sure that the B side was just equally as good as the A side. That was always the case. I can't think of one really bad B side that the Beatles would put out. And in the case of Paperback Writer, Back with Rain, just doesn't get much better than that. 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
1: Hi, Bart. It's Lou from Woodridge, Illinois. Man, oh, man, I am super excited. Super excited. This weekend, the James Brown movie, the good old Elwood Blues put it out, Dan Aykroyd. And I would love to hear anything but Get On Up. Not just kidding. Can you please play Get On Up by James Brown? Thanks, Bart.
0: Thank you, Lou. You are the man.
2: Fellas, I'm ready to get up and do my thing.
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Thank you to Lewis in Atlanta for making the request for Procol Harum. On my Facebook page about a week ago, I posted a question. What is the first major concert that you ever went to? And I had almost 250 responses. I was amazed at that. My first concert ever was Procol Harum, and they were on the bill with the Rotary Connection out of Chicago and also the Staple Singers from Chicago and another local band. These guys, the Crying Shame.

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1: Art, John Jorgensen, Joliet, Illinois. Past Sunday was Carlos Santana's birthday. What a guitar player. How about Everything's Coming Our Way off the third album? Love to hear it. Thank you, sir.
0: Thank you, John. Great suggestion, Santana, and Everything is Coming Your Way, right here on the Sunday Time Warp Radio Request Show.

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1: 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I'm Gary Gears at WIND.
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1: Professional word from Earl Finkel, our weather person. For the rest of tonight, partly cloudy, lows in the lower 50s. For tomorrow, a little bit better, partly sunny, a little warmer, with highs in the mid-70s, cooler near the lake. Two at WIND with Gary Gears. 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
2: Super Q, 452, and this is Chris Bailey. I'm having a good time this afternoon on my request line at 221-9666, and I'm going to be making that $1,000 mail call within minutes. 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Stevie Wonder on Q. 55, this is Chris Bailey, and I got that lady. I got more than one. I got four or five. At least I hope so. Got the Eisman Brothers. The new Super Q. I got one in Texas. What's the name of that city? Just have it a handle, I'll tell you.
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6: Hello again, I'm Trip Rogers, and this is the Music Yearbook. We're going to go back to September 1978 for our top songs countdown from 77 WABC in New York City. Among the headlines in September 78, the Yankees continue one of the great comebacks in team histories, and the Pope dies after 33 days. News and sports headlines, tops on the tubes, and in film are on the way. Starting off our show, the follow-up to one of the year's biggest hits. Shadow Dancing spent all summer in the top 10 for Andy Gibb. His follow-up, An Everlasting Love, is at number 10.

The Rolling Stones on the Music Yearbook. In the news, Pope John Paul I is formally installed as Pope. President Jimmy Carter mediates the Camp David peace accord between Egypt and Israel. George Harrison marries his second wife, Olivia. The Jerry Lewis MDA telethon raises over $29 million.

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I'm Trip Rogers. Among the celebrities we lost in September of 1978, Keith Moon of The Who, ventriloquist Edgar Bergen, who was Candace Bergen's father, and Pope John Paul I, who died after only 33 days as pontiff, one of the shortest reigns for a pope since 16.

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King and her dance hit Shame is at number 7 for September 1978 on the Music Yearbook. So what were we watching on TV? Three of the top five shows were Happy Days and two spinoffs from the shows, Mork and Mindy starring Robin Williams and Laverne and Shirley. Also debuting in 1978, Taxi, and a show about a wacky crew at a radio station. WKRP in Cincinnati ran for four seasons on

I'm Trip Rodgers, and you're listening to the Music Yearbook. We're looking at September 1978 sports headlines. The Yankees climb into first place after trailing the Boston Red Sox by 14 games earlier in the summer. Formula One driver Ronnie Peterson is killed during a race. And Chris Everett and Jimmy Connors win the U.S. Open.

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at the box office, George Romero's Dawn of the Dead and Cheech and Chong's Up in Smoke premiered in September of 1978. 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

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I'm Trip Rogers at number two, the group that was formed at Tuskegee University in Alabama. This is one of the biggest releases for the Commodores.

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0: I'm Trip Rogers. You're listening to the Music Yearbook. Now, before we hear the number one song, let's recap our countdown from September of 1978. Number 10, An Everlasting Love from Andy Gibb. Number 9, Miss You by the Rolling Stones. 8, Love Will Find a Way by Pablo Cruz. Number 7, Shame by Evelyn Champagne King. Number 6, Hot Blooded by Foreigner. Number 5, Summer Nights by Olivia Newton-John and John Travolta. Number 4, from the same soundtrack, Olivia Newton-John and Hopelessly Devoted to You. Frankie Valli with Grease. Set number 3. Number 2, Three Times a Lady by the Commodores. At the top of our survey, the debut release for A Taste of Honey, which is one of the best known disco records of the 1970s.
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0: The number one song for September of 1978, Boogie Oogie Oogie, it's by A Taste of Honey. And that wraps up this edition of the Music Yearbook for September 2023. 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Our executive producer is Sandy Glickin. Our producer, Dolph Santarine, with production assistance from Stephanie Rogers and Matthew Glickin. 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

0: This series presents information based in part on theory and conjecture. The producer's purpose is to suggest some possible explanations, but not necessarily the only ones, to the mysteries we will examine.
1: I don't know about you guys, but I have a poor work ethic. I was told that when I was 16 by my supervisor at Wendy's named Lorne. You got a poor work ethic, son. You know that? Listen to me. Hotshot. Rockstar. Poor work ethic. I'm 16, Lauren. You're 38 and you still work here. I'll get over it. That's what I wished I'd said. Which actually came out with, sorry. I'm a team player. If you ever do this behind your boss's back, make sure there's not a mirror in front of him. I've been fired from every job I've ever had. Figured that out the other day. May not make it through this show. I've never been downsized, never put on administrative leave, never let go. I love that one. We're gonna let you go. We gotta let you go. You can go. We will let you. Through the door? Well, what a generous severance package. I get to exit the building. That's all I've ever heard. You're fired, Slade. Fired. Three syllables. Fired. That's how fired you are. Fired. Backwards. Der.
2: 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Easing on down the road tonight. 756 Charlie Foxman. Hall and Oates. Back to TV dinners and lonely nights. The chick is gone. Along the coast, Charlie Box with the power and the jet airliner and the Steve Miller Band.
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5: 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Let's get going. Some good stuff this afternoon. Here's Chicago.
7: Wham!
8: Wham!
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10: 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All you have to do is start calling up right now. 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
11: 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Nothing to answer, no questions, nothing to qualify. You just call in. And the loot is going to be yours. Sometime between now and 3, stand by.
13: 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The wig is wet. Please get the wig fat.
11: 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Hey, tonight, the culmination of all your song requests for the past week as we play back the 10Q Telephone Top 40. 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
14: 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Jimmy Buffett, Margaritaville, Rich Butter Robin here at 8:17. 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
21: Hi, boys and girls. Blair here with the weather. Mostly cloudy with a chance of wet. High today, 73. Overnight.

0: Remember now, is a bird in the hand worth two in the bush? In my inimitable way, I just turned a question into a declarative statement. I don't understand how I did that. You could have that decision sooner. The ape. We'll diagram that sentence later. Hopefully, your participles aren't dangling. WAP with Larry Dixon. End your frustration. Can a woman run 12:55? Management of WAP has handed me this message. Due to circumstances beyond our control, Bill Burkett will be on next. Sorry.
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Welcome. This is it. Some very serious changes have happened in the countdown, and these are all great musical moves. Stay right here as I'm glad to heat it up for you. Rick Dees and Babyface jumps on the countdown as our Sure Shot this week on the AT&T True Voice request line. He is ready for 97 with this one, Every Time I Close My Eyes. And listen to this. Only Babyface could get Kenny G on the saxophone you're about to hear, Sheila E. on percussion, and Mariah Carey herself on background vocals. Listen.

Hot stuff. That's Kenny G on saxophone. That really is Kenny. Sheila E. on percussion. Mariah Carey helping with background vocals. Babyface. And every time I close my eyes, the countdown sure shot on this first week of 1997. Let's jumpstart it with number 40, Cranberries. And When You're Gone.

Well, how about that? Kind of a 50s doo-wop feel for the Cranberries, returning to the countdown, number 40, When You're Gone. Rick Dees right here, happy to report that Dolores O'Riordan's knee injury is healing nicely. Let's give it up for Dolores and her knee. I'm so glad, Dolores. Nothing's worse than the pain of getting hit in the knee, unless it's getting hit in the nose, or for men listening, well, never mind. Okay. REM slides down at number 39 with Bittersweet Me. And according to an unscientific survey, listen to this. Here's the singer the female listeners have voted the man most likely to have insomnia with. Oh, yeah. They want to stay up all night with R. Kelly and I Can't Sleep, Baby.

0: never meant for this to end. How can we get back together again? R. Kelly, smooth, talking his way down 5 to number 38. And I can't sleep, baby. Rick Dees and the Hits. And by the way, R. Kelly would make a good catch for some lucky lady. He's single. He's handsome. He's talented. He has money. And best of all, he's looking aggressively right now. What qualities are found in the ideal man, though? I asked this past week, and we had some help from American Health Magazine. The ideal man possesses these qualities. Now listen, intelligence, sensitivity, ambition, honesty. Good earning power is important to most women today. Good earning power. He has to have money. The ideal man. Too bad he's not listening to the countdown right now. No, why not? Stay here. The Hits are heading toward number one.
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0: Glad to have you, Susanna, and here you are. You got number 37 this week. All

2 weeks at number 37 for Susanna Hoffs, All I Want. And I love Susanna's mom. She goes around with Susanna and takes care of her baby and everything. That's some type of mom for you, I'll tell you that. While Susanna works hard on the road, nonstop to number one in a song about putting a rough year behind you. Could that be 1996? Well, look at this. Here we are in 1997. The lyrics of A Long December by Counting Crows. Number 36.

0: from an incredible selling CD entitled Recovering the Satellites, which one music reviewer called their lead singer's autobiographical musings about the spiritual emptiness of celebrity and his succession of a failed relationship or two. Did you follow any of that?
1: I ain't got no time for you.
0: I'm going to be honest. Did you follow any of that quote?
1: No.
0: Okay, I didn't either. Adam Duritz on lead vocals, Counting Crows, back on the countdown, a debut at number 36 with a long December. We'll get ready to win. I got the countdown challenge, and look at it this week. We've just rolled in. Mr. Paul Liebeskin, Mr. Beautiful Head of Hair, has rolled in a 150-disc remote control CD changer. How do you feel about this, Paul?
2: I know you're going to dig this.
0: And you can win it. Okay, 150 compact discs in a single player. You heard right. And to win it, identify this cartoon from its theme song. Listen.

0: Okay, name. Well, it's not actually a cartoon. Okay, that's your hint. It's not actually a cartoon, but it was playing in the same space on TV as cartoons for many, many years and still does. Name the kids show, which has attracted adults of all ages, if you would. And it's so simple to enter. Three easy ways, including email now. Listen, Mr. Boyce.
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0: Three easy ways. Now here we go. Okay, I called it a cartoon. It is not a cartoon, but it is a kid's show. Also, a movie. Thank you, Melinda Ellison, for propping me up and making me know all these things. She's a genius. She's our producer.
2: Out of Texas, I believe. Is that Austin, Texas? Out there on the farm.
0: Okay, what is the name of it? You can get this. This is Rick D's. I got nothing but hits for you this weekend. Plus, 1997 is your lucky year. All you have to do is listen to the countdown. As we head toward the top, who is the first band on the moon? Well, they have landed a hit on the countdown, and it's on the way.
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Well, look at her there, the blonde, bejeweled Gwen Stefani, front woman for No Doubt, out of Orange County, California. That's Spiderwebs, down to number 35 on the countdown this weekend. Now, here's the first band on the moon we talked about. At least, that's the title of this new CD from Sweden. These are the Cardigans.

down and fool me. The Cardigans make their first appearance ever on the weekly Top 40 Countdown, number 34. That's Love Fool. By the way, you can also hear that single on the Romeo and Juliet soundtrack from the movie. Now, this man at number 33 on the countdown decided to become a performer on the night of May 16th, 1983. He saw Michael Jackson live moonwalking across the stage during the 25 Years of Motown special. Now, Michael was moonwalking to the song Billie Jean, and Elgin Lumpkin was watching, saying things like, "I gotta hurry and change my name." He did, to Genuine, and now 14 years later, Genuine has a hit.

0: Genuine. Throbbing ahead two to number 33 on the countdown. That's Pony. Ride it. And why did 22-year-old Elgin Lumpkin change his name to Genuine? Would you want the name Elgin Lumpkin on the record label? That's what he told me. Would you want the name Elgin Lumpkin? Well, I don't know. Not a bad name. Rick Dees and the Hits, John Mellencamp at number 32 with Key West Intermezzo. And this is the good news. The highest jumping hit of the week is coming up in a few seconds. It's an amorous thrill ride. That's your hint. An amorous thrill ride. 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And the call is going out to Indianapolis, Indiana. Hopefully listening to 95.5 ZPL. Ms. Nelson, okay? All right, here we go.
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2: Jack and Charles, Corey speaking. How may I help you?
1: This is MCI with a collect call from
0: Rick Dees.
1: To accept charges, press 1 now or say yes at the tone.
0: Hello.
2: Hello.
0: Well, is this Corey Nelson?
2: This is Corey Nelson. Let me switch phones here. Hold on.
0: Well, no problem.
2: There we go. That's a lot less staticky.
0: Oh, that's wonderful.
2: How are you?
0: Well, fine, Corey. It's Rick Dees. You accepted our collect call, and of course, that means you have to accept a $100 bill in cash from us.
2: Woo!
0: Yeah.
2: Great.
0: I called you at work. What do you do on the weekends, Corey?
2: I am a manager of a retail shoe store.
0: What's the name of it?
2: Track and Trail.
0: Oh, yes. One of the best in the world.
2: Yes.
0: Indianapolis's favorite.
2: Yes.
0: Well, I have some family living in Indianapolis, and I certainly appreciate the fact that they go in there, and their shoes are the best. I'm sure they shop at your store.
2: Well, good.
0: Well, you got the $100 in cash. You listen to a great radio station with today's best music. And I want to tell you, you got a brand new number one coming up, Corey, so will you listen for it?
2: Yes, I will.
0: Happy 97. Here we go. Okay.

Well, this is it. The highest jumper of the week. The original came out of Ohio, the Ohio Players. It is Love Roller Coaster. But listen to what Flea and the bass he plays and all of Red Hot Chili Peppers do to Love Roller Coaster. Ugh.

0: Red Hot Chili Peppers churning ahead 9 biggest jumper of the week up to number 31 with Love Roller Coaster. Minneapolis on the hotline. Thank you so much. Can you feel the energy of 1997? Jennifer, yes.
1: Hey, D's. I got Todd, Becky, and Haley here. We're cleaning up from New Year's. We need something to make us move. What can you play for us?
0: How about this Motown Philly, Boys to Men, and quick question. Are you all three on medication of some type?
1: Yes.

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1: Hear that kick drum? The thump, thump, thump, thump. A very, very common production element in a lot of songs I heard this year. Thump, thump, thump. And that's held over from a trend that we can only call turbo pop. I don't know who coined the term. Sean Ross uses it a lot in his Ross on Radio column, but it describes the pop of the last 2 years or so, where everything has a thump behind it. It's as if everything went disco, which is literally what happened in 1979, and we did a whole show about that maybe a year ago. Things are starting to lighten up a little bit. The tempos are slowing down, but that thump, thump, thump, and just like Call Me Maybe, it thumps along at 120 beats a minute. It's turbo pop, baby, and it's falling out of favor. And that's probably a good thing. We need to change things up a little bit. Although, I don't know if we need to go in this direction. This will baffle you. It's noisy. Eventually, you'll guess what the song is, but I'll just tell you anyway. The Scorpions are back from February 2012. A remake of Tainted Love? That is not what the world needs. But here it is, the Scorpions remaking Tainted Love. Uncrap from the past.

I know. Why? That's what I have written in the notes to myself. Why? It's the Scorpions, and they ran out of ideas, so they remade Tainted Love, which came out in February 2012. Wow, I'm Ron Boogie Monster Gerber. This is 2012, the year in review. If you're calling the KFAI request line, hang up. I'm not answering the phone tonight. I'm not even looking at the Facebook page because I got my work cut out for me. These year in review shows, these take a lot out of me. So, a couple of songs that sound like The Police? Sure. I found two. These were big, big hits this year. This one's got a neat sound to it. As a song, it ain't much, but it was a huge hit for Gotye, I think that's how you pronounce it, and somebody that I used to know. The guy sounds a little like Sting. You'll hear on Crap from the Past.

He sounds like Sting in the chorus. We'll get there. I like the fact that they don't get to the chorus for like another 20 seconds or so. It's a neat sounding record. Somebody that I used to know. It's Gotcha, and it came out in March 2012.

It is pretty remarkable that this became a hit among all the other Turbo Pop, which is a neat thing. I like the sound of the record, and it's probably not going to want to hear it in a couple years, but gotcha. Sounding a lot like Sting in the chorus. Isn't that pretty neat? Well, Bruno Mars heard that and said, we can go one better. We can make the whole record sound like The Police, which is an amazing thing considering that The Police broke up 29 years ago. And so, from October, this is a fairly recent record, this is Bruno Mars and Locked Out of Heaven on Crap from the Past.

0: keyboard in the chorus, which the Police really didn't have. That's a pretty good imitation of the Police. Bruno Mars. Very good imitation of Sting from Bruno Mars. And Locked Out of Heaven from October 2012. This is 2012, the year in review. I'm Ron Boogie Monster Gerber. And now, Madonna? Yeah, she released an album this year. Nobody really paid attention to it. The big deal was that she, I believe she did the halftime show at the Super Bowl. Was that this year? It's all kind of a blur to me. There was some flurry of activity in the beginning of the year. And this might have been one of the singles from that particular album. From March 2012, this is Madonna and Girl Gone Wild on Crap from the Past.
1: Oh my God, I'm heartily sorry for having offended thee. And I detest all my sins, because I dread the loss of heaven and the pain of hell. But most of all, because I love thee, and I want so badly to be good. Good.

Nope, that is no Material Girl. That is Girl Gone Wild from Madonna. That is the most generic production she's ever done. I'm not a fan. And now, if you thought that was the worst song ever, boy, have I got two songs as the antidote for you. Best song ever? Why, yes. And I found two, count them, two songs released to radio this year that have the title Best Song Ever, or at least those words in the title. First one's from March 2012. This is a group called Wallpaper and Best Song Ever with three R's at the end. Nice! On Crap from the Past.

0: You're enjoying this. I kind of am as well. Best song ever by Wallpaper. Wallpaper is like Citizen King, I think. Don't remember Citizen King? Look him up. Wallpaper from March 2012 and best song ever. In contrast, that is like orders of magnitude better than that bland Madonna song I played right before that.
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3: 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Coming up, the classic soul show. 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Music Mike's forgotten flashback oldies. Let the good times roll. 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
4: In this business, it's magnified. And I learned this when I was in my early 40s, how you just have to look young for this business. And I was in LA, I had a good set. So did all the other young comics, early 30s, 20s. They had good sets. After the show, there's a man in a suit, very important looking, across the crowd. He was eyeing all the comics. And we thought, oh, this is, he's a manager, he's an agent, he's coming towards us, somebody's going to get a break. Who will it be? The older guy who's paid his dues? One of the youngsters. He came straight to me, only I got his card. Was he a manager? Was he an agent? No, he was a plastic surgeon. Oh, and I got his last card, by the way. Plastic surgeon with one card, 300 people, I got the card. What does that say?
5: 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Stony Ridge, Oak Harbor, Toledo, The Bells. 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
5: 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Today, showers, thundershowers. High for Mike Smith this afternoon, 80. Tonight, mild, low 65. Tomorrow, partly cloudy. Marine forecast today and tomorrow. Wind southwesterly at 10 to 15 knots today. Variable at 6 to 12 knots tonight. Now, 67 degrees. WOHO, good guys. At 9:46 with Norm Davis. Oh, watch out, Don. Hitbound Isley Brothers. Love the one you're with.
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